0: 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FM 97. And yes, we know that you love concerts. So we are getting you hooked up with those concert tickets, man. 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
0: Some people love their in-laws and some people cannot stand them. Our listener, Alma, is feeling some type of way.

0: education. Dang. She reached out. She sent a DM. Serena's going to read it so we can kind of have an understanding of the actual situation, and then we'll talk about it. Go ahead.
1: My husband and I have been saving for months to take our kids on a family vacation this summer. We finally booked everything and we're really looking forward to having some quality time together. Well, now my in-laws found out about the trip and basically invited themselves. I love them and we get along, but this was supposed to be our family vacation, not a big family reunion. My husband thinks I'm being selfish and says the more the merrier.
0: Yeah, how's it a big family reunion? It's just his parents. You clearly don't like them.
1: Yeah, and I was going to say, it might even be easier because, I don't know, like maybe there's some rides like one kid doesn't want to get on or like I wouldn't mind. My husband doesn't mind. Like, okay, yeah, sure. Like, and I'll tell them the plans. Mm. But I wouldn't like allow them to change the plans. I'd be like, this is like what we are doing.
2: It sounds like you just want a babysitter.
1: I mean, that's nice to have a little, little date night with your husband.
0: Let's take it to the phones and talk to Luis. We'll see what he thinks about the situation. Next.
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0: All right, so Alma doesn't want to have her in-laws tagging along on summer vacation. I guess her and her husband, they've been saving up for months to take her kids on, you know, a little, like, intimate family vacation this summer. They booked everything. They're ready to go. But now her husband's parents want to tag along. And her husband sees nothing wrong with it. And he's like, it's all good. It's family. And she's like, no, this is supposed to be for us. Why are they coming? Is she overreacting or, you know, is there some reasoning there? Let's take it to the lines and see what's up. Luis, ¿qué pasó? What are your thoughts?
2: Listen, this is real simple, okay? Depending on how long they've been married and they have a couple of kids, obviously there is nothing going on in that bedroom. So might as well bring the parents. They're not going to interrupt anything. They actually might do you a favor and watch the kids and you might get some action.
1: That's what I was saying. A date night. It makes everyone's life easier.
3: True, but I feel like whenever other people go on vacation with you, they have plans too. They're like, I want to eat there, I want to eat there. And it's like, sometimes I don't want to do what you guys want to do. Like, we already had this planned out. You're just here.
2: This man has no say in anything. He's married. Can he get a vacation with his parents at least?
0: I hate that. Why do you have to get married and then lose who you are as a man?
3: Oh, you do. That's why I haven't got married.
1: You don't lose who you are. You just get a little bit more direction.
0: Oh, like, but why? Like, who's to say the wife? No offense, ladies. I'm just saying. Who's to say the wife always, like, the happy wife, happy life? What about happy hubby, full tummy? I don't know. Like, why can't we switch it up sometimes? Why is it always going to be happy wife, happy life?
1: I don't know. I didn't make the rules. It's just how it is.
2: Happy house, happy spouse.
0: Oh, you be quiet over there.
3: That's how it is.
0: Casino Radio. Chris Brown is about to have to pay up a lot in this dog attack lawsuit. We're talking all about it. Tea Time and Celebrity Gossip is next on Tino Cochino Radio.

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0: Chris Brown losing a lot of money with this whole dog maid situation. Yeah. I didn't even know anything about this. When I saw it, I was like, oh my God. Mm-hmm. Serena will break it all down for us, man. It's tea time on Tino Cochino Radio. What's the gossip?
1: So Chris Brown, he's been going to court for a lawsuit filed by his former housekeeper, who said she was seriously injured after being attacked by one of his dogs. The housekeeper, Maria Avila, claimed that she was taking out the trash when the dog mauled her, leaving her covered in blood. And she sued Chris Brown for negligence, saying the dog should not have been roaming the property. And Chris Brown's team argued that she provoked the dog and was responsible for her own injuries. But the part where I think it really makes Chris look bad, that he admitted to not calling 911 because he was afraid of it leaking to the news. But I mean, the pictures are pretty bad. Like, she probably needed to go to the hospital, and she was looking to get $90 million, but he only has to pay $13
0: million. That's it.
2: $13 million is her, and the money to the dad and the sister or something like that.
0: Why would the dad and sister?
1: Oh, yeah, I didn't see that part.
2: I don't know. It was weird. I was reading the comments.
0: That's
2: I'm
0: why
2: like,
0: he's on his tour with Usher. He's like, let's hit the road
2: that's
0: now.
2: What they're saying.
0: I need this money. That's crazy, man. I can't imagine, you know, just being attacked like that by a dog and then
1: that's
0: feeling like you can't go to the hospital.
2: Can't do nothing. Just,
0: that's a lot, man. So, you know, prayers to her and her family for what they had to go through.
2: Yeah.
0: And I mean, it just sucks too if it's your dog. Like, you feel some type of way because you love your animal, and I don't know, such a situation.
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0: I have yet to see Toy Story 5, but I plan on doing it in the next day or so. Nicasio, you saw it. You liked it. Serena, what'd your kids think?
1: We thought it was okay. My son liked it. I thought it was okay.
2: That's crazy. You're a mom.
0: Oh.
1: Yeah, I thought it was okay.
0: Papa John's is doing their part to gas up Toy Story a little bit, and they're opening some Pizza Planet pop-ups. I think this is
2: dope.
0: Let's talk about it next.

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0: I'll be honest, I'm not the biggest fan of Pizza Planet at Disney. I feel like it could be so much cooler.
2: Yes. And the pizza's kind
0: of... Yeah, it's kind of like cafeteria. Yes. I don't know. It's just, this is Disney. This is Toy Story. I'm like, bro, invest in this. It could be so much doper. Papa John's is doing their part to, I guess, kind of gas up Toy Story 5 a little bit. And they're opening 4 Pizza Planet pop-ups.
1: Jeez. That's cool.
0: For Toy Story 5. And they look legit. I mean, they got the little Toyotas outside and... you know, the building's all wrapped in Pizza Planet. I just think it looks dope. Like, everything now is about an experience. So if you could take your kids to have an actual Pizza Planet experience, how crazy would that be?
1: I was like, going back to Disneyland, too, how do they not have the claw machine?
0: Oh, yeah. I never thought about that.
1: Yeah, it's like, how do you not have that?
2: It's just a restaurant. That's it.
1: Like, yes.
0: This says fans can expect exclusive specialty pizzas, interactive games, collectible merchandise, and plenty of Pizza Planet-themed surprises as a major part of promotion for the film. I gotta go see it, man. I feel like... It's almost like music. You know how older people complain, music's not what it used to be.
2: Yeah.
0: I feel like that's the same people that are complaining about Toy Story. It's like you're comparing it to how Toy Story hit when you were a kid.
2: Yeah.
0: Like you
2: can't.
0: You're 15 years older now, Serena.
1: Well, when the last one came out. I was pregnant with my son.
0: So still 6 years ago. It's almost a decade. So good.
1: And I'm not saying it didn't suck. I'm just saying that I didn't, like, Woody was hardly in it. I felt like he was just, I mean, you could have actually taken his whole role out the film.
2: Well, you know the storyline has to progress, right? It has to, like, move on to... it can't be the same story with Andy.
1: Well, that's fine. Then why was he even in it?
0: This is one that... This is audio from Woody in the movie. When he said this, it felt weird to me.
2: There's a d*** in my boot.
0: Like, what scene is that from?
2: That's why Serena didn't like it.
1: We're at the wrong movies.
2: Oh, my God.
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0: protects, she respects. That's not old fashioned. That's functional.
1: Serena, thoughts?
2: I was getting ready to be very defensive, but no, I actually agree with what he's saying. Because I do think that both people in a relationship bring different qualities to the partnership. Again, it's a partnership. It's not just like this transaction. And I do think we live in a society where it's become transactional on both sides. Like where women have these expectations and men have these expectations of like, oh, what do you owe me? Instead of it being, what can we do for each other?
1: Nicasio, you have a look.
3: No, it's just, I'm glad you're seeing it because sometimes it just...
2: What do you think a man should do?
3: I mean, provide, protect, like you said.
2: Okay.
3: And you just got to respect.
2: Yeah, but you also have to respect your woman if you also want respect. You can't just pay for things and be like, oh, because I paid for this, you got to do this for me.
3: I just look at it like the world is just, it's just so hard out here. And sometimes your job, whatever field you work in is hard. You just want to go home and get some peace. If the man wants to lay down and watch TV and watch a movie and there's things to do around the house, just let him do that.
4: I saw a study the other day. I swear to God, it's real, that it said the biggest or the easiest way to annoy a woman is for her man to sit on the couch and do nothing. And I'm like, so God forbid he has a little piece.
2: We talked about this and I said, that does annoy me.

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1: All right, here we go. Are you smarter than Nicasio? We're going to give you a question. If you can figure out the correct answer out of the three multiple choice answers we give you, then we'll get you hooked up with a prize. So listen carefully.
2: As a child, which celebrity was nicknamed Mighty Joe Young due to his large build? Yeah, you're right. Is it A, Dwayne The Rock Johnson, B, Mike Tyson, or C, Fat Joe?
1: Valeria is on the line and ready to play. So let's do it.

She'll be all right. No riding shining on at night. She will save herself this time. And in fact, tonight, she did confirm. The cold never lasts, my darling. It just teaches the heart how to...

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0: All right, let's do a little Are You Smarter Than Nicasio? This is Valeria, correct?
2: Yes.
0: Awesome. Nicasio is going to give you a question. Yep. Multiple choice answers will follow. You pick the right one, you'll be the winner, okay?
2: All right.
3: As a child, which celebrity was nicknamed Mighty Joe Young due to his large build? Is it A, Dwayne The Rock Johnson, B, Mike Tyson, or C, Fat Joe?
2: Let's go with B.
3: It is B, Mike Tyson.
0: Yeah! Congratulations. We're going to get you hooked up. And coming up next, we're talking about this new Starbucks like secret menu item that's going viral. I don't understand how y'all are eating, drinking some of this stuff. Like, for sure, Starbucks is causing obesity. Yeah, 1,000%. Sure. We'll talk about it next.
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1: Serena just tried this new drink from Starbucks. It was the, was it the s'mores? Or?
2: Yes, the s'mores cold brew.
1: You didn't care for it?
2: No, didn't love it.
3: Did you drink it all, though?
2: I did.
3: And that one?
2: I paid for it.
1: So?
3: Serena, that
2: I needed caffeine. I was on 2 hours of sleep.
3: That had 89 grams of sugar, and you drank it all?
2: Yes.
1: There's a Cookie Monster Frap secret menu item that is apparently blowing up. And so if you want to order, you have to do a specific, like a specific way. So you start with a venti chocolate cookie crumble frappuccino.
3: Oh my God.
1: Then you swap the regular milk for vanilla sweet cream. And then you replace the mocha sauce with white mocha sauce. And then you add 2 extra scoops of Java chips. Then you add 3 scoops of blue powder, and then you top it with whipped cream and extra cookie crumbles.
3: And then you have a salad for lunch.
1: That is ridiculous, bro. First of all, these are the type of people I hate in line at Starbucks that complicate the order so much.
3: Oh, bro.
1: All right, Starbucks, may I help you? Yeah, I'm going to do a grande sava maca maca naka shamana with pistachios and crumbles, and then let me make sure I get honey with oat milk, not almond milk, not regular milk, not low-fat milk. And, bro, 20 minutes later, they're still ordering. I'm like, God.
2: Oh my gosh. And they hate the secret menu items. Like,
1: for sure.
2: They hate it. Because when I was pregnant, there's like a secret menu item to try to like induce your labor.
3: Oh, really?
2: And so I like was like, oh, do you have this drink? And the guy was kind of rude. He was like, well, since it's a secret menu, I don't know it unless you explain it to me.
3: Oh my
2: so
3: God.
2: So then I explained it. And he's like, okay. And I also have to tell you that it's not like confirmed that it's going to make you have the baby. I'm like, I understand.
3: Oh my gosh. Comb your hair, Serena.
1: What?
2: I have some.
1: Oh my God. What's happening?
3: Very little.
1: Let's go to Starbucks. Chino Cucino Radio. Chris Brown is about to have to pay up a lot in this dog attack lawsuit. We're talking all about it. Tea time and celebrity gossip is next on Chino Cucino Radio.

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1: Chris Brown losing a lot of money with this whole dog maid situation. Yeah. I didn't even know anything about this. When I saw it, I was like, oh my God. Mm-hmm. Serena will break it all down for us, man. It's tea time on Tino Cochino Radio. What's the gossip?
2: So Chris Brown, he's been going to court for a lawsuit filed by his former housekeeper who said she was seriously injured after being attacked by one of his dogs. The housekeeper, Maria Avila, claimed that she was taking out the trash when the dog mauled her, leaving her covered in blood. And she sued Chris Brown for negligence, saying the dog should not have been roaming the property. And Chris Brown's team argued that she provoked the dog and was responsible for her own injuries. But the part where I think it really makes Chris looked bad, that he admitted to not calling 911 because he was afraid of it leaking to the news. But I mean, the pictures are pretty bad. Like, she probably needed to go to the hospital, and she was looking to get $90 million, but he only has to pay $13 million.
1: That's it.
3: $13 million to her, and then money to the dad and the sister or something like that.
1: Why would the dad and sister?
2: Oh, yeah, I didn't see that part.
3: I don't know. It was weird. I was reading the comments.
1: That's
3: on,
1: why
3: like,
1: he's on his tour with Usher. He's like, let's hit the road
3: that's
1: now.
3: That's what they're saying.
1: I need this money. That's crazy, man. I can't imagine, you know, just being attacked like that by a dog and then that's feeling like you can't go to the hospital.
3: Can't do nothing. Just,
1: that's a lot, man. So, you know, prayers to her and her family for what they had to go through.
3: Yeah.
1: And, I mean, it just sucks, too, if it's your dog. Like, you feel some type of way because you love your animal and... I don't know, such a situation.
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1: I have yet to see Toy Story 5, but I plan on doing it in the next day or so. Nicasio, oh, yeah, you saw it. You liked it. Serena, what'd your kids think?
2: We thought it was okay. My son liked it. I thought it was okay.
3: That's crazy. And you're a mom.
1: Oh,
2: yeah, I thought it was okay.
1: Papa John's is doing their part to gas up Toy Story a little bit, and they're opening some Pizza Planet pop-ups. I think this is
3: dope.
1: Let's talk about it next.

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2: I'll be honest. I'm not the biggest fan of Pizza Planet at Disney. I feel like it could be terrible. So much cooler.
3: Yes. And the pizza's kind of...
2: Yeah, it's kind of like cafeteria. I don't know. It's just, this is Disney. This is Toy Story. I'm like, bro, invest in this. It could be so much doper. Papa John's is doing their part to, I guess, kind of gas up Toy Story 5 a little bit. And they're opening 4 Pizza Planet pop-ups.
1: Sheesh. That's cool.
2: For Toy Story 5. And they look legit. I mean, they got the little Toyotas outside. And, you know, the building's all wrapped in Pizza Planet. I just think it looks dope. Like... everything now is about an experience. So if you could take your kids to have an actual Pizza Planet experience, how crazy would that be?
1: I was like, going back to Disneyland too, how do they not have the claw machine?
2: Oh, yeah. I never thought about that.
1: Yeah, it's like, how do you not have that?
3: It's just a restaurant. That's it.
1: Like, yes.
2: This says fans can expect exclusive specialty pizzas, interactive games, collectible merchandise, and plenty of Pizza Planet themed surprises as a major part of promotion for the film. I gotta go see it, man. I feel like... it's almost like music. You know how older people complain, music's not what it used to be.
3: Yeah.
2: I feel like that's the same people that are complaining about Toy Story. It's like you're comparing it to how Toy Story hit when you were a kid.
3: Yeah.
2: Like you can't. You're 15 years older now, Serena.
1: Well, not 20. When the last one came out. I was pregnant with my son.
2: So still 6 years ago. It's almost a decade. So good.
1: And I'm not saying it didn't suck. I'm just saying that I didn't, like, Woody was hardly in it. I feel like he was just, I mean, you could have actually taken his whole role out the film.
3: Well, you know the storyline has to progress, right? It has to, like, move on to... it can't be the same story with Andy.
1: Well, that's fine. Then why
3: was
1: he even in it?
3: Well,
2: this is one. This is audio from Woody in the movie. When he said this, it felt weird to me.
4: There's a d*** in my boot.
2: Like, what scene is that from?
3: That's why Serena didn't like it.
1: We're at the wrong movies.
3: Oh, my God. Tino
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0: And I'm not saying a woman should serve like a servant. That's not what this is. I'm saying if you expect a man to lead, you got to be willing to follow. If you expect him to provide, you got to be willing to build an environment worth providing for. If you expect him to protect, you got to be willing to not put him in positions where he has to protect you from yourself. In a relationship, both sides has terms. And somewhere along the way, we started holding men accountable to their side of the deal while telling women their side is optional. That's not equality. That's entitlement with the filter on. A good man does not want a woman who does nothing. He wants a woman who matches his effort in her own lane. He leads, she nurtures. He provides, she manages. He protects, she respects. That's not old-fashioned. That's functional.
1: Serena, thoughts?
2: I was getting ready to be very defensive, but no, I actually agree with what he's saying. Because I do think that both people in a relationship bring different qualities to the partnership. Again, it's a partnership. It's not just like this transaction. And I do think we live in a society where it's become transactional on both sides. Like where women have these expectations and men have these expectations of like, oh, what do you owe me? Instead of it being, what can we do for each other?
1: Nicasio, you have a look.
3: No, it's just, I'm glad you're seeing it because sometimes it just...
2: What do you think a man should do?
3: I mean, provide, protect, like you said.
2: Okay.
3: And you just got to respect.
2: Yeah, but you also have to respect your woman if you also want respect. You can't just pay for things and be like, oh, because I paid for this, you got to do this for me.
3: I just look at it like the world is just, it's just so hard out here. And sometimes your job, whatever field you work in is hard. You just want to go home and get some peace. If the man wants to lay down and watch TV and watch a movie and there's things to do around the house, just let him do that.
4: I saw a study the other day. I swear to God, it's real, that it said the biggest or the easiest way to annoy a woman is for her man to sit on the couch and do nothing. And I'm like, so God forbid he has a little piece.
2: Well, we talked house. About this and I said, that does annoy me.

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2: Woo! 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The top two songs of the day. 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
0: I don't know how I feel about this. McDonald's is reportedly planning a subscription fry service offering unlimited medium fries for $20 a month.
1: Dang. So
0: it says there's no official confirmation from McDonald's yet, but this has kind of been everywhere, and it's from verified companies that make announcements like this. I mean, my business partner, Mikey, was doing the math on it. Mikey, your mic's on. What was it? What's a normal like order of fries cost?
2: So they're saying between $3.19 and $3.49. However, some stores sell it for $4.19. So if you just average it at $4, you're going to go, you got to go there five times a month in order to get your $20 worth, and then you're going to get a heart attack.
0: It's just weird to me. In the comments, Heartwork Chef said, if this is true, please make it a fry and drink subscription. Sincerely, loyal customer for close to four decades.
3: I look at this like Costco. Like, if you have a big family, this makes sense. So now you can just get a large every day, and you're just, you know, you're sharing them out.
1: Like
3: home.
1: A little snack or something.
0: I love Costco, too. Like, I don't like buying food at Costco because it makes no sense because it's just me. 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Or, like, toothpaste or whatever. 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
3: Side note, did you know you can rent a car through Costco?
0: No.
1: Yeah, did you rent one?
3: Like, you can rent one. I think it starts with a B, the company with a B.
0: It's like a third party?
3: Yeah, but you're buying it through Costco. Like, you're getting the, it's budget, but you can get the prices through Costco.
0: Oh, interesting.
1: They have everything.
3: Yeah, I know.
0: Costco's the move, dude. Completely switching topics. Fast and Furious, the movie franchise. It's crazy to think part one, the debut movie, came out 25 years ago.
3: Oh my
1: God.
0: I remember like it was yesterday. And it's funny because Fast and Furious is one of the only movies, it doesn't matter when or where I am, if I see it on TV, I will watch it. I don't change it.
3: It's good.
0: It's a classic, and it held up. And I guess, you know, the new thing now with movie theaters, they do themed popcorn and drink containers. They've got it for Fast and Furious. Is it cool or not? We're going to talk about it next.

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0: Fast and Furious, man. This thing came out 25 years ago, the OG, crazy. The original, part one. Wild. It's so nuts to think about, but I do love that they're bringing it back to theaters to celebrate. I think that's a win.
2: Yeah.
0: So if you want to go watch it, I feel like the latest trendy thing that the movie theaters do, they get like popcorn buckets.
1: Yes.
0: Themed off of the movies.
2: Yeah.
0: Some are really cool. Like the Devil Wears Prada one was
1: that
0: like
1: was
0: a little
1: so cool.
2: purse. Yeah. Mm-hmm.
0: That looked really dope. For Fast and Furious with the 25-year celebration, it is they've got a couple. So one of them is just like a normal popcorn bucket, but when you spin it around, it's a bunch of different license plates that say like Go Fast, Toretto, things like that. One of them is a the actual car, Vin Diesel's car.
2: Oh, the black one.
1: That's cool.
0: Yeah. So that one's cool. The top pops open. You can eat the popcorn out of it. And then for the drink is actually a NOS container.
2: That's cool.
1: Oh, that is pretty cool.
0: It looks really cool, man. So I don't know, just if you're looking for a cool little date night or you just want to go do something dope, I think go watch the 25th anniversary of Fast and Furious, man, in theaters. So damn cool.
2: Sheesh.
0: This is a shift in topics for sure, but I thought it was interesting. Before she walks away, fellas, this is what it'll look like. I want to hit you with this because maybe this is happening right in front of your eyes and your woman's about to leave you.
1: Yeah, wake up.
0: You should be prepared. We got you. Next.
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0: Before she walks away, this is what it looks like. First of all, she'll stop sharing the little things and conversations start feeling off.
1: And I think if she stops sharing the little things, like, she's already feeling disconnected and maybe a little hurt by you, so she doesn't want to share her life with you.
0: Number two, it says she used to be naturally affectionate. Now there's space between you, and she's not closing the space.
2: Imagine if she wasn't affectionate to begin with. So now it's just like, you're not seeing nothing.
0: Some people are like that.
2: Yeah, that's terrible.
0: I know.
2: It's like I ain't missing out on nothing because you never did anything in the first place.
0: Number three, she makes plans without you.
1: Yep, she don't want to be with you no more.
0: Number four, even her anger fades. She used to care enough to fight, ooh, to push, to try. Now she just lets things go.
1: That's dangerous territory.
0: The final slide on here just says, remember, you don't lose her all at once. You lose her in the small moments that you've ignored.
1: That's true. I think it's all those little things that she probably has been like explaining, like hurt her, and then you don't change.
0: Fellas, sometimes, fellas, you're the prize in a relationship.
2: And we never hear that.
0: And sometimes, you know what you bring to the table. And if she's acting up, it's okay for you to put some space in between.
1: This is true, but communicate that. I feel like guys kind of suck at communicating. Tino Cuccino.

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2: I'm glad we survived. America turning 250 years old. Hope you had a great 4th of July weekend. I get to lock in with you on socials. We're at New Hit List. I'm at La Crystal Rosas this hour. Ariana Grande, Hate That I Made You Love Me.

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0: Home of Elvis Duran in the morning. It's FM 97. 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
1: 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On the new hit list, Teddy Swims photobombed a video of two girls dancing. He reposted it to his story saying, "One thing about me is I'm always going to crash a baddie's video." He does the most. Thanks for locking in to the new hit list. I'm Crystal Rosas with Teddy Swims here. His latest, Mr. Noah.

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2: Hi, Crystal Rosas. My name is Jennifer. 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Thank you.
1: Thank you, Jennifer, for logging in. 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More from Madonna, that new Madonna and Sabrina on the way. Some Justin Bieber believers. 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
2: 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I'm back tomorrow night. Till then, I like Crystal Rosas. Bella Kay, I love it. I love it. I love it. I like being

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1: 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Let's celebrate it. 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
1: 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It's Rach. 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

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And are you following us on Facebook? 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
1: 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It's Rach, and we're going to get into your national holidays. Coming up right after Pink Panthers and Zara Larsson.

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1: How we doing? It's Rach. Anyone still dissecting the whole 4th of July wedding debacle? Because I'm still stuck on the fact that, like, that's even a question or an option in the middle of a heat wave in New York City on a holiday weekend.

0: 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How we doing? It's Rach. 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
1: How we doing? It's Rach. We got Pink Panthers, Somber, and more of your favorites coming up. But first things first, your national holidays. Happy National Dive Bar Day. I mean, it is Turn Up Tuesday for a reason.
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1: How we doing? It's Rach. And, I mean, TBT, even though it's Tuesday, here's a little Adele for you. A little throwback Tuesday action.

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WRFM 97. It's Rach and Elvis Duran back at it this morning. Danielle has all your entertainment news. Gandhi gives you three things you need to know. And we'll see who the show can make lose their mind with another popular phone tap. All this morning starting at 6.

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11: Out in the dating world, we all, you know, we've talked about, God, the pressures of dating, I think, last week. A lot of people are not finding anyone in their town, so they're going to other cities. They're meeting people in other cities and flying to them because they're just striking out. Obviously, they've dated every single person in town. I don't know. But a lot of people are actually going really deep. You can go online and find out almost anything and everything about anyone and everyone. Don't you agree with that?
12: Absolutely.
13: Mm-hmm. Oh, yeah.
12: It's terrifying and awesome at the same time.
11: There is a lady in Pennsylvania, as a matter of fact. She went down to Miami Beach. She met this guy. Apparently, they had a lovely, lovely, lovely day with each other on the beach, hanging out. She came home and she decided to go to TikTok to get people to help her find this guy. So finally, 4.6 million views of her video turned over the truth. She found the guy. Actually, she was connected with his wife.
12: Oh. That stings.
13: Ouch. Damn.
11: Yeah. TikTok has the help me find him hashtag going on. I don't know if you know about it. Anyway, there are a lot of people online saying, hey, can you help me find this person? I wonder how many of these people really just kind of wanted to stay hidden. They'd already found out.
13: She
11: wanted to continue what she thought was a beautiful relationship with this one day with this guy. And it turns out, well, he's married. I don't know.
12: Hey, she made the mistake early. Because if he would have been interested in her, she wouldn't have had to go to TikTok to find him, right? They would have just exchanged information.
11: Yeah, one would think. Absolutely.
13: Thank you.
11: So what are some of the things people are finding out about others? I mean, you can find out a lot.
13: Oh, yeah. Criminal history and everything.
11: Have you ever joined one of those websites where you can look at criminal history? I have.
12: I have. I paid the $1.99.
11: Yep. Did you find out anything scandalous about anyone? I did.
12: I sure did. And I was like, first of all, best $1.99 of my life. Second of all, oh my God, I'm never talking to anyone again.
11: You know there's got to be some stories out there. What's that, Nate?
14: Okay, so there's this website called mylife.com. Use at your own risk. But you can do background searches on pretty much anybody. And this girl I know met this guy on Bumble, Tinder, whatever. And he said he was divorced with 3 kids. Turns out, after searching him on mylife.com, still married with 6 kids.
13: He conveniently forgot the other three.
15: Damn. How about that?
11: Really?
12: And I mean, we say it all the time. There are some very cool people out there who have no social media, and that's fine. But it is a big red flag when someone has nothing available anywhere. I mean, you can, like we said, you can Google and find anything about anybody. So if somebody's missing altogether, something's going on there.
11: Yeah.
13: See, I found out the old school way about this. Like, I was dating this guy, and I got a phone call from his pregnant girlfriend. And she was like, hey, just an FYI. I was like, oh.
11: Wow, okay, so you didn't even have to dig.
13: Didn't even have to dig. She just, you know, she found out, and she called me. Yep.
11: She dug it up for you.
13: She did. Connie.
12: I've told you guys this, I think, but I was hanging out with a guy, and I couldn't find him on social media, which I thought was strange, because he was taking pictures of everything, and I'm like, he's definitely posting these somewhere. I couldn't find him. Told my friend. She said, give me 3 minutes. Found him. He had a whole family, a wife and a kid at home. I was like, idiots. Yeah. This is how we figure it out. You can't block all my friends.
11: A lot of people were texting in. I found out the guy I was dating was a sex offender.
13: Oh.
11: Yes, I dated everyone in my town. Now I fly to Los Angeles because I find more tender likes there. Wow. You know, it was Nate who was having dinner at a table next to a table of women who were talking about this. Same exact thing. They cannot find anyone to date in town any longer. They now have to... They have to fly a couple hours on the weekends to date.
14: Exactly, because they can't find any quality guys locally, so why not take a trip to Miami?
12: Yep.
0: Exactly.
12: I have a friend who's doing that same thing. And I actually, one of my friends has opened it up worldwide. So she just decided she wanted to check out what was available like in Dubai, which she says that's where the hottest men are, apparently, Dubai. But she's like, they're just so different. They're so caring. They like me so much better. I love it. Open it up to the world.
0: There you go.
11: Do you have someone on the phone there? No, Nate.
0: No.
11: Thank you for the save. I appreciate it. Well, look, I still... Look, I'm not in the dating world, so who am I? But here we go. How can you truly exhaust every single person in your town? You can't, I mean, and you start having to fly 3 or 4 hours away. That just doesn't seem... It just you're hanging out with the wrong people or something. Mm-hmm. I don't know.
12: It depends on the town, too, right?
13: If it's a small town, then yeah. I guess you could really...
11: Yeah, what's up, Scary?
1: Yeah, that's what I was going to say with Danielle. When you live in a small town, I feel like a lot of times a lot of people are like-minded and you get more of the same, or you run into people from high school or college or whatever. So maybe by going to these bigger cities, it's like going from a pond to an ocean. You're fishing in an ocean rather than a murky pond.
13: I remember when we were in Alaska, one of the towns was so small. And I remember being in a store talking to the lady that worked there. And I said, oh, my gosh, it's so cute. This town's so cute. Everybody knows everyone. She goes, that's the problem.
0: Yep. Yeah.
13: Everyone knows everyone. We're in each other's businesses. You know, it's just after a while, you know.
11: Yeah, you know everyone's business. Right. Hey, let's go talk to Emily, line 24. Found out something about the guy. So, Emily, you were dating a guy, and so how did you decide to do a little investigating?
5: So, I mean, we were only together 6 months. Everything was fine.
11: That's a long time.
5: And I was, like, scrolling through Instagram, and he was like, oh, I would, like, that's, like, really appalling. Why do you follow RuPaul, of all people? And I was like, well, because he's a queen, and, like, I love that. And he was just really offended by it. And I was like, I didn't think that this was an issue.
11: Wow.
5: So me and my girlfriends, I'm like out one night with him. And I'm like looking through Instagram and I see him block, like private, full drag persona.
13: Oh.
11: Love so, it. Well, okay. Wow. So he liked to dress in drag in his spare time?
5: Yeah, but that would have not bothered me. Like, we could have exchanged clothes. Like, we're both 6 foot. Like, we would have had a great time.
11: Right, exactly. So, I know. So look, it was a part of his life. He liked to keep compartmentalized, obviously. But if it's online on Instagram, that's out there. I mean, why would he think you would never see that?
5: I mean, it was a, private Instagram, but I don't know how you would think I would see it, especially if you're running around Philly doing it. I practically live in Philly every weekend.
11: Right, right. Well, so what happened? What happened there?
5: So I brought it up to him, and I was like, "Is there a reason you didn't tell me this?" And he was like, "Well, I didn't want you to think I was gay." And I was like, "Well, that's not a thing." But right. Okay. And then, like 2 weeks later, we broke up. So
11: yeah. Aww. So maybe making an assumption. Maybe he has some hangups with it. You know, still. Yeah. I get it.
5: Little insecurity.
11: Yeah, you sound pretty cool, though. You know what? Gosh, I'm going to send you some of my drag photos. I think you're going to.
5: I would love that. I'll put it as art in my house.
11: Oh, art. No, you'll hide them. I'm pretty disgusting dressed in drag. Thank you, Emily. And thanks for listening to us. We appreciate it very, very much.
5: All right. Have a good morning.
11: You too. Line 23, Anastasia. How you doing?
6: Good morning.
11: Well, so you investigate these guys you're dating, and you find out you have a habit of dating felons.
6: Oh my goodness. Yes, unfortunately.
11: But you don't mean to. It's not like a fetish. Is it a felon fetish?
6: No, absolutely not. Oh, my goodness.
11: So tell me what you've learned.
6: No, it just happened. The last time, one of these guys sent me a photo of what he was working on, and his name happened to be in the corner. So I just searched his name, and there was, like, nothing there. But then all of a sudden, there was this one, like, website of, I guess, people that just investigate crimes. Mm-hmm. And things were kind of matching up, and it happened to be, like, he killed his ex-wife and their kid was in the room, and it was crazy, and I was so freaked out.
13: My gosh.
11: How many dates did you go on with the
6: murderer?
11: I
6: didn't go on any dates. I had just been talking to him, I immediately blocked him, and I know, but it's so scary.
11: So have there been others, or is this your first felon that you know of?
6: So there was one other one who I found out about, and we went on one date, and he told me that he had just gotten out of jail, and I was like, oh my goodness, and walked right away there.
13: Well, at least he was honest about it.
14: Right. Did you find out why he was getting out of jail? Like, what he was doing?
5: I guess it was like drugs or something like that.
11: Yeah. Okay. All right.
13: Well, wow.
11: So do you, I'm not saying this is the case, but do you ever think that maybe it's me? Maybe I'm attracted to these these felons for some reason.
5: I try not to think that way, but...
11: I mean, there's one thing, you know, it's one thing if you're attracted to bad boys. It's another thing if you're attracted to murderers.
13: Yeah.
11: So I don't know.
5: But how do you know they're not presenting themselves as murderers? They're not advertising that. They're presenting themselves as these, you know, wonderful men that have established lives that are working in New York City with these great jobs. And then you
12: That's
5: Google
12: the
5: their
12: tell.
5: Name and you find this out.
11: What was that, Gandhi?
12: That's the tell. Wonderful guys working in New York City with great jobs looking for women. Lies.
13: Lies.
11: No, that's not. There's a lot of great guys in New York.
13: But no, but this is the problem. How many times do we see a murderer on television and we go, oh my gosh, he's so handsome and he's so normal. Like, I would never have known. I would have swiped right.
0: And
13: what the hell?
0: His neighbors are like, oh, we saw him every day. He was so kind.
13: Right.
0: He was so nice.
13: Such a nice guy.
11: Murderers come in different shapes and sizes. But this is why we started talking about this to begin with. And Stacey, it's you know, more and more people are going online and exhausting their days is investigating people, but they're finding these things out, and maybe that's a good thing. So keep doing it. You keep studying these guys you're attracted to, and be careful.
5: My horoscope told me to. It told me to do deep dives on anybody I meet on the internet this month. So.
11: The stars never lie. The stars never lie. All right, we got to roll. Anastasia, thanks for listening to us, and best of luck in the future, okay?
5: Thank you.
11: What's up, Frog?
0: Look at Nate. He produces a morning radio show, and he's a murderer on
11: the
0: side.
11: He's a murderer.
0: No, nobody would ever know.
15: Not a murderer.
11: Yeah.
12: Sure, Nate.
11: Guilty until proven innocent.
13: That's right.
16: Got a story for us?
17: I asked a guy once if he wanted to have magic sex.
11: Okay.
17: That's where he and I have sex, and then he disappears.
16: Oh! 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Elvis Duran in the Morning Show.
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0: Elvis Duran. The Elvis Duran phone tap.
1: All right, Garrett.
2: All right.
1: Garrett's here with his phone tap. I want to see what you've brought into us.
2: Okay.
1: It's like sometimes you open your front door and the dog has brought you like a dead rat.
3: Oh, yeah.
1: Or the cat has brought you a dead bird.
2: Mm. Well, I present a great present.
1: Well, they do it because they love you. Let's see what dead animal Garrett is going to leave on our doorstep.
2: Let's see how much I love you today.
1: I really have pumped this one up. What's your phone tap all about?
2: All right, so Kyra wants to play a phone tap on her dad, Malik. So Kyra just started driving, and dad has been worried about his daughter's driving ability since day one, right? So Kyra's going to start the call to dad, saying she got into a little car accident. I just so happen to be the other driver of the accident.
1: Oh, boy. Okay, so let's see what happens in today's phone tap.
4: Hello? Dad, I got into a car accident.
5: Did you call the cops?
4: No, I didn't call the cops. I didn't know what to do. Some guy hit me, and I don't know. I talked to him, and now he's saying...
5: Where are you? Maybe I can pick up for you. Where are you?
4: I'm on the side of the road. There's no street signs. I don't even know how...
5: Where are you? Tell me, where are you?
4: I don't know. There's no street signs. There's trees, and there's no sign. There's like a stop sign, but there's no street sign. I don't know where he is.
6: Yo, I'm getting out of here, all right? So you going to fix this or no?
5: Well, put him on the phone. Put him on the phone right now. I want to speak to him.
4: Excuse me, sir. My dad's on the phone, and he wants to talk to you.
6: Yo, hello, who's this?
5: Yo, I'm a father.
6: Your daughter was in my way. I was coming down the road.
5: Who are you calling you?
6: You. So here's the story. I was driving in my 89 Toyota Corolla. I got hit up. My push notification went off. I scrolled over to see who it was. And next thing I know, I sideswiped your daughter's car.
5: Okay. So did you call the cops? Did you call the cops?
6: Nah. But...
5: You gotta call the cops, man. The least you can do for me right now, change your insurance, which is no one debt. I want your insurance right now.
6: I got no insurance.
5: What do you mean you got no insurance? You got a car, you're driving a car, and then you have no insurance.
6: I've been driving for 20-plus years with no insurance.
5: I don't give a shit, man. I don't give a shit. You better give her your insurance. Make sure you take that plate number.
6: How am I supposed to fix this?
5: You're not supposed to be driving without car insurance. Who the hell are you, man?
6: Yo, I'm going to be late for work because of this, all right? So
5: I don't care, man. I don't care. Who's going to have a bite on your phone, man? Because it got me outside right now.
4: Daddy's getting in his car. What do I do? I don't know what to do.
5: Daddy's in the number right now.
4: Daddy doesn't have a license plate number. What the hell?
5: You gotta do something. You gotta do something. Do not let him in.
4: He's leaving. What do I do? You want me to stand in front of his car?
5: Yes, stand right in front of his car. Don't move. Don't move. I'm coming right now.
6: Yo, Malik.
5: I'm coming right now.
6: No, Malik, my name's actually Garrett from Elvis Duran in the Morning Show, and you just got phone tapped.
5: You're kidding me, Carl? Why you did that to me?
4: Because I wanted to play a joke on you.
5: Oh, Jesus Christ. Wow.
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0: known how the morning would play out when my alarm went off this morning, I would have said, nope, and just gone back to sleep. And I didn't know if anybody else had those days and if they actually acted upon that.
1: Everybody has those days, Nate.
2: Yeah, but do they act upon it, though?
1: Some people probably do.
3: I do. I have.
0: You have. Oh, you have in the past.
3: Absolutely.
0: Yeah, no. Those are not empty threats.
3: If you are noping today, text me at 55100. Tell me that you've decided to, nope, not going in. And I want to hear from people who actually made a U-turn halfway into the office. Like, no.
1: Not today.
3: F this. I'm going home.
0: Elvis, I did work with one radio host. He started the show at 5 o'clock or 6 o'clock, right? But he got there at 5:57, and he was supposed to start talking right at 6 o'clock. Instead, there was just about 2 seconds of dead air, and then he hit the button to start the next song. The song started, he takes his headphones off and goes, I'm going home.
3: Nope. Text coming through. I've gotten in the parking garage at work and called in sick, and I drove right out of the parking garage.
1: Wow.
3: Here's another one. I went on break, never went back to work. I had just got my best friend a job and hyped her up so much. And her second weekend, she left for lunch, didn't go back. Here's someone who said, no, I noped today.
1: Those people amaze me. The ones that like quit in the middle of a shift and take off their like apron and just walk off. I'm like, wow.
4: Oh, I love it.
1: That's balls.
4: Love it.
3: I said,
4: especially
3: nope.
4: If there's an announcement.
1: Yeah.
3: I turned off my alarm when it was going off. I said, F this, went back to bed. Okay. Mm-hmm. You know what? As long as, you know, the consequences you pay aren't, you know, overpowering the joy you get out of saying nope.
1: Yeah.
3: You know what I'm saying? Yes, Gary.
5: Not everyone has the luxury of noping, though. Like, I don't think a surgeon can wake up going into, like, major surgery that day and be like, nope. Just let the patient lie there. Like, there are certain people in certain jobs and positions. Like, I can't nope. Can I nope?
3: Everyone can nope,
4: right?
3: But we know that there are consequences for noping.
4: I would rather my surgeon nope. If my surgeon wakes up in the morning and is like, I don't think I could be my best in surgery today. Yeah. Like, great, stay home. Don't cut me
2: like
4: open.
2: Like your pilot of your plane, you want him to nope before takeoff. Like if he's not into it that day, I don't want him to nope in the middle of the flight. I want him to nope.
3: Let's say you buckle in and the plane starts to taxi. Then he hits the engines and you start. And then he gets 1 inch off the ground, and then boom, right back on the ground. Nope.
4: Sorry, guys. Great. That's fine.
3: Nope. Line 24 is Holly. Holly noped today. I love that. Holly.
6: Hello.
3: Welcome.
6: Hi.
3: Welcome to the world of nope. How you doing?
6: I'm doing good.
3: So how did you nope today?
6: Got up, alarm went off, and turned it off, and was like, yeah, not happening.
3: Yeah.
4: Not today.
3: Now, okay, question. Will there be consequences to pay, or are you pretty much off the hook? You're okay.
6: You know, my paycheck might be a little bit less, but my mind will feel a whole lot better.
4: Yeah. There you go.
6: No consequences on my mind.
3: There you have it.
6: I'm good.
3: We do have people checking in. Someone said surgeons do that all the time, by the way.
4: Good.
3: I guess they have to a co-surgeon, or they have they reschedule the surgery, maybe? I don't know.
4: Yeah.
3: Someone says, I administer, I just lost the text. I hate this text thing. Anyway, there are some people who you know, they go in and people's lives depend on them.
4: Yeah, right.
3: So you need a backup. You need a backup so you can say nope. So now that you've noped for the day, Holly, what are you going to do?
6: Sweet.
3: All right,
1: go for
3: do
1: you.
3: It. We encourage
6: go shopping.
3: If you can get away with it and lives are not on the line, then we encourage it. And thank you for listening. Thanks for noping with us. Turn it. Why are you listening to us? Turn us off. You don't want to.
6: No, never that. Never. No. Y'all are part of my day. So good.
3: All right. Thanks for listening, Holly. Have a great day. Okay.
6: You as well. Thank you.
3: Hey, on line 7, let's catch someone in the middle of noping.
1: Oh.
4: Yes.
3: Rob is noping as we speak. Rob, are you in the middle of a big, fat, furry nope?
7: Yes. I'm actually, like I just told Nate, I just drove past my job, looked in at everybody, and kept on driving.
3: Do you think they saw you? Did they say, was that Rob who just drove by? I swear to God,
7: Rob. Oh, yeah, they saw me. Okay, they saw me. They know it was me.
4: Oh, no.
7: And the best part is I work for a family-owned business, so I was seen by my brother, my father, and my employees.
3: See, that's different. They can't get rid of you. They're stuck with you. All right, enjoy your Nope Day, Rob, and thanks for listening to us, man.
1: Good
3: day, okay?
7: All right. Thank you. You too. Elvis
8: Duran. 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
2: Oh, my. See, it's fun to say.
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4: He's awesome.
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9: So Diamond is here with us today because she had a dream. And she's demanding a family meeting to talk about this dream. Oh, now, why is it so important? What happened in this dream that's so important?
10: It was more of a nightmare. I want to make that clear.
11: Oh, no.
10: It was a nightmare.
11: Wow.
9: Okay. All right.
11: And the person who caused it, Danielle Monero.
9: Oh. Okay.
11: So, in said dream, I'm minding my business. And Nate talks to me over the intercom. He's like, get in here. We have a surprise for everyone. Come and get your gift. And I was like, what? So I run in. I'm all excited. And Elvis like has this very serious tone. And he's like, you know what? It's been a rough year. It hasn't been a rough year, but it was like, it's been a rough year. And you know what? I think that we all deserve a trip. So I'm giving everyone their own trip to Turks and Caicos, right? So
9: whoa,
11: everyone's excited,
9: wow,
11: right?
9: Okay.
11: And I mean, I'm excited. But he's like, you don't have to, like, you could take it whenever you want. We don't have to go all together. This is your thing. I just want to give everyone this gift. And I'm like about to pass out. So I'm like, yes. Okay. Danielle raises her hand and goes, I have concerns. I'm like, what are you talking about? Like, what kind of concern could you have? So she goes, oh, you know, the boys, you know, Spencer's coming home and they're not really Turks and Caicos kids.
12: By the way, we went to Turks and Caicos 2 years ago.
9: It's a dream.
11: Go ahead, Diamond. So I'm just looking at her, you know, like things are starting to happen and you're just looking like what's about to happen. So she goes, you know, they're not Turks and Caicos kids. Preston still has school and blah, blah, blah. And you guys are all just looking like nodding, like in agreeance. And I'm like, what is happening? So I look over at Scotty. He's saying nothing because he's like, yeah, the girls, yeah. And then, so then Elvis goes, you know what, Danielle? Well, what would the boys really like?
12: Oh, no.
11: What kind of kids are they? What do you think they want to do? Danielle says a damn water park.
12: That sounds very legitimate.
11: Wow. It does.
9: I gotta be honest, that would be a lot less expensive than Turks and Caicos.
11: And that's
12: Elvis,
11: exactly what
12: I saved you money, Elvis. I saved you money.
9: I'm in.
11: You go, oh, well, you know what? That's even better for me. I don't have to spend all this money on Turks and Caicos. Then Gandhi.
9: Yes.
12: Uh-oh.
11: In true Gandhi form goes, yeah, you know what? You don't have to spend money on us. We could send ourselves to Turks and Caicos. And I'm like, no, you can take yourself to Turks and Caicos. This was my moment, okay? Oh, I was so mad.
2: I could totally see that happen.
12: 100%.
9: Yeah, that could.
12: It has happened. I mean, not quite exactly that same way, but there was a time that we were all out and we were all drinking, having a good time. It was after a Christmas party. And Elvis was like, let's all go and get shoes. Let's do it for your birthday. Because it was my birthday.
11: Uh-huh.
12: And I was like, I don't need that. That's so nice. I don't need that. And when I tell you, everyone with me started pinching me and cursing me out. They're like, what the hell is wrong with you? We almost all got shoes, you dummy.
9: Okay.
12: I was like, sorry.
13: And there have been times where I have said, well, I don't think I can make it because I have stuff with the kids.
9: Uh-huh.
13: I'll tell you right now, I'm taking Turks and Caicos over a water park.
9: Oh.
13: I hate to tell you.
9: Well, you know, this has happened here before a long time ago when Josh, Coast Board Josh, first came to work for us.
2: When Josh
9: gets here to New York City, what does he want to do? Tell you what, I'm going to buy a club, the club level at a Yankees game.
14: Whoa. Yankees Mets Subway Series. I remember
9: exactly.
14: This, Elvis.
9: We're going to be club level. We're going to all get free drinks and food. We're going to be right there behind home plate. It's going to be awesome. And this is our way of welcoming Josh to New York City and the New York City experience. So I'm like, Josh, here's what I'm going to do. I'm going to take us all to this very expensive club section at the stadium to watch the Subway Series, Yankees, Mets. How great is that? He said, well, I think I'd rather go see Wicked.
14: I wanted to strangle him.
12: I didn't even know him
14: as well. I was getting to know Josh and Elvis. I was part of that foursome of people. And I'm like, this is going to be great. It's on Elvis. These
12: oh my God.
14: Are crazy expensive.
13: Yeah, but
14: he's going into
13: the Yankees
14: bank.
13: And he's not a Mets fan. So,
14: I know. Josh ruined it for everyone.
9: But it was a gift for Josh.
13: Right,
9: it wasn't for you.
13: So Wicked
14: it is. How do you turn that down?
9: So I sent him
1: to Wicked.
12: Yes.
14: How do you turn that down?
12: He did.
14: We almost
1: but it wasn't
14: it.
1: You. It wasn't for you. That's
14: I
1: the
14: know,
1: whole point.
14: But we were all going to benefit off of this. And then Josh had to ruin it. This is still an awesome thing. It was an awesome gesture. Josh could have just gone along with the program.
1: Just like Daniel ruined Turks and Caicos for everyone.
13: I'm so sorry,
3: Tom. This also reminds me of the time where you were buying breakfast for us, as you do a lot of the times. And then everybody's putting their orders in. And you just realize, you know what? I pay all the time. You guys are on your own. Figure it out. How many people ended up ordering breakfast that day?
12: Like
3: I think
12: one or two people.
3: Yeah. Does everybody realize Big Daddy Duran isn't whipping out the black card?
1: So, you know, even in our dreams, the free rides, it sometimes has to be busted.
12: Oh, remember the one time I was like, let's all Venmo for him, and people got, or Venmo him for the breakfast, and everyone got pissed at me? I'm like, why are you guys mad that you have to pay for your one breakfast? What? Grow up.
13: Gandhi and I paid for dinner once. We wouldn't let Elvis pay for dinner. Yeah. Remember, we paid for it. How many people the next day were like, what's the matter with you guys? Why would you do that? That's stupid. That's so stupid.
1: Oh, Danielle Gandhi, the only two that I love. Thank you guys. But the rest of you are a bunch of blood sucking pigs. You know what? You'll miss me when I'm gone one day.
3: So just asking for the room. Is there a trip to Turks and Caicos where you?
1: No, hell no.
13: Damn.
12: How about a water park?
14: Yeah. Never look a gift horse in the mouth.
1: Oh, at this point, I don't even see a water park in your future. So
13: how about shoes?
1: Oh, yeah, shoes. Shoes are always good.
13: Okay, yeah, we'll take that.
1: As long as Gandhi didn't F that up.
12: Sorry.
13: Who chooses to get up at this
4: time? I know. Early morning.
12: Full blast.
8: Yeah. Elvis Duran in the morning show.
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1: Lancaster wakes up with Elvis Duran in the morning show.
2: I don't know, summertime. Shouldn't we just give up horoscopes for the summer? It's too
3: bad.
4: Yeah.
3: Goodbye.
4: Yeah, same.
2: Let's take a summer break. No?
3: Yeah, okay. I would love to. Let's do that.
2: Okay. Well, okay. Let's think about it. Let's get them on today, and we'll consider this in the meeting later. Your Tuesday horoscopes. Who's doing them?
5: We are the ladies.
3: Hello.
2: The ladies. Yes. The ladies of the Baltic Show. All right, let's go.
5: It's Kevin Bacon, Sophia Bush, and Beck's birthday today. Happy birthday. Huh. Cancer, an opportunity to lead presents itself today. Don't second guess yourself and step up. Your day's a 9.
3: Leo, someone in your corner has been singing your praises behind the scenes. It's about to pay off. Your day's a 9.
5: Hey, Virgo, avoid getting pulled into workplace gossip today. It's going to only slow you down. Your day's a 7.
3: Libra, a social obligation you've been dreading turns out to be a bigger waste of time than expected. Your day's a 6.
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3: 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Your day's a 9.
5: 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Your day's a 7.
3: Aquarius, reach out to someone you've been meaning to reconnect with. Today's the day to do it. Your day's an 8.
5: Pisces, do not let your imagination convince you of a worst-case scenario that is not happening. Your day's a 6.
3: Aries, everything you've been working toward is coming together beautifully, so trust it. Your day's a 10.
5: Taurus, stop holding on to a situation that has run its course. Let it go, like Elsa says, and free yourself. 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
3: And Gemini, your way with words gets you out of a tricky spot today. Use that gift wisely. Your day's an 8, and those are your Tuesday morning horoscopes.
2: Now, you were reading this, and you came into me, and you said, hey, Elvis, want to slow down your aging? I'm like, well, you're a little late. But all these things, I think we're all running the stop sign on these things.
6: Absolutely.
2: We're all doing it wrong.
6: Right.
2: So what are the 10 things we need to do to stop aging so fast?
6: All right. So these are the 10 habits that are making you look older. And it's really not rocket science. I think we know these. But you're in the sun too much without sunblock. It doesn't matter what your skin color is or how much time you spend out there. If you're going out into the sun, wear sunblock because the brown spots, the wrinkles, all of that caused by the sun.
2: Precancerous and cancerous dots, especially if you're pale like me.
6: Absolutely. Scary's been doing a good job of handling this one. This says you're vitamin D deficient. A lot of people are. You can take a little supplement to give yourself the vitamin D, especially if you're living in dark, cold areas. You need that.
5: I take it.
6: There you go.
7: You want
2: me
7: some
2: too.
7: D? I got some right here.
2: I got D earlier today.
5: You're
2: Thank
5: always
2: you.
5: Giving us your D over there.
2: That's the first thing I get when I leave the house.
6: I think we are all kind of bad at this one. You are sleep deprived.
2: Yeah.
6: I am definitely sleep deprived. I always wonder what it's like to even get 6-7 hours of sleep a night. That must be amazing.
2: Here's my thing. I'm doing everything they say to get to sleep earlier. Like stop watching TV, stop looking at your phone, you know, get in the bed and just relax, calm down, read, soothe yourself. And I'm not sleeping like I used to. And so I take the melatonin and stuff like that and I wake up all groggy and effed up. Okay. I can't fix that. The sleep thing. Can you?
6: I don't know. Maybe now that you're working out so much more, your body will start to go to sleep.
5: Oh, that's good.
2: It's all worn out. Okay.
6: You are not moisturizing. Duh, obviously use moisturizer. Men, women, everybody, moisturize your face.
2: Every day.
6: You're not active enough. Not being active actually really messes up all types of things like your circulation. You want to keep your blood pumping.
5: Yeah.
6: Get out, work out. It's important. Raise your heartbeat. It's great.
2: Amen.
6: You're too stressed. This raises your cortisol levels, and your cortisol levels affect all kinds of things. They can make you wrinkly, make you not sleep, all of the above. Try and relax if you can. Maybe meditate for a few minutes every day. Your diet really is not much of a diet. It's actually really unhealthy processed foods.
2: Oh, boy.
6: Guilty. All of us.
5: Yeah.
6: I think we all just ate a bunch of cookies and, you know, some other stuff.
2: Those aren't processed. They're fresh. Those are fresh.
5: And they're processed.
6: I don't know about the one Scary had.
5: Goodness.
2: No, the process is like unnatural.
6: Yeah, meats, the deli meats, sugars, like refined sugars. You don't want any of that stuff. But we do it. You drink too much alcohol. Duh.
2: Ooh, oh, God. Okay, you got me.
6: We'll just roll right past that one. You smoke too much. That's a good one, too. And yes, that includes weed or cigarettes if you're smoking too much.
2: Oh, really?
6: Just not good for you. Yeah.
2: Right.
6: And it raises your blood pressure. It does all kinds of stuff. And finally, you are not drinking enough water, so you're dehydrated.
2: Yeah. So how many out of 10 are you guilty of?
6: All of them, I think.
2: I'm guilty for maybe 6 of them.
6: I think all 10 for me.
5: No, I don't know. I'd have to go through them again, but there's a bunch.
6: I think actually maybe 9, because I'm not in the sun too much. I actually avoid the sun.
2: Right.
6: I will sit under an umbrella and lube up with the suntan lotion, so or sunscreen, I should say.
2: What about you, Scary? Go.
4: Something that I want to add to the list that you should be doing is laughing. They say we don't laugh enough, and they say if you laugh a lot, that keeps you younger. And it
6: no,
4: keeps you-
6: crow's feet.
4: Oh.
5: Hey, hey, I don't have crow's feet. I laugh a lot. Mine's not bad.
2: So after reading this list, what do you think, Nate?
7: I should have died yesterday.
2: Yeah, you may be.
0: I mean, really, come on.
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8: It's a room. Let's go around it.
11: Yeah!
6: I'm starting with Froggy. Froggy, what's on your mind today?
14: I realized I've been doing the toothpaste thing all wrong. Does anybody else in this room, when you use toothpaste, do you fill the entire brush up with toothpaste, or do you just put a little dot?
6: Just a dot.
18: Really?
19: I think I overdo it.
6: They're saying that in the old days, they had toothpaste commercials that would show them putting a whole huge, massive blob on your brush.
14: Yeah.
19: So you would, like a Tilda.
6: So you would go up faster and go buy more.
19: Oh.
6: But what did you learn, Froggy?
14: Well, the Aquafresh logo is the entire brush full of toothpaste. That's how I've been doing it. Last night I got scolded. Lisa's like, that's how much you use? No wonder you go through toothpaste so much. You're only supposed to use about as big as your pinky nail, like a dot. I had no idea. I've been toothpasting wrong for 50 years.
19: I didn't know there was a right or wrong way. I thought it was put on what you want.
18: I reload halfway around my mouth.
14: What?
18: Seriously, I do this side with one, and then
14: you put
18: I reload.
14: More on? Yeah. All right, that's a little much, Scary.
19: Dude,
18: I do two loads.
6: Oh my God, you do the toothpaste reload?
18: I do two loads of toothpaste.
19: Two loads of toothpaste.
6: You just squirt it in your mouth?
18: No. You load up the brush, half your mouth.
6: He put a tube in every time you brush your teeth. One tube, dong.
19: Oh God.
6: Dong.
19: Why do they say you're not supposed to swallow it? Is it that bad for you? They say don't swallow toothpaste.
6: I don't
19: know.
6: I
19: want to know why.
6: Well, I know, but if you're using it in your mouth and you're brushing all that stuff out of there, you probably want to get that out of there.
14: Yeah.
6: Just,
19: I guess.
14: Don't swallow. That's bad.
6: Okay,
14: swallowing is bad.
6: So did you start using just a little dab?
14: Yeah, this morning I used a dab and I felt like I didn't use enough, but I'll get used to it. I'll adapt.
6: I think it's okay. Toothpaste is still okay in price. Go ahead and use as much as you want. Yeah. You can just do like Scary and blow a whole load in there.
19: Oh, my God.
6: My God. Turn is it? I'm totally. No. Daniel, have you gone?
19: No.
6: Danielle, what's going on?
19: So yesterday I was in the elevator and there was a person with a dog that got on the elevator. It was like a doodle, like a type of a doodle dog. That doodle put their nose right up my butt.
6: All right.
19: And the owner saw it and didn't apologize, didn't say anything. I went, whoo, like that. Nothing. Didn't say a word. And What was I going to say? Take your dog's nose out of my butt?
20: Like, yeah.
6: They should have done something.
19: Like, seriously, sure. I thought that was so rude. You just let your dog do that to people without acknowledging it?
20: That's assault.
19: That was assault with a deadly nose.
6: And, dogs don't mean anything sexual.
19: I know. Right? He was just sniffing around the whole place, but come on.
6: The whole place.
19: My butt was clean, I swear.
6: He was sniffing around the whole place.
19: Well, in the elevator, and then he wound up
6: in
19: my butt.
6: No, the whole place.
19: I got you, okay.
6: Scotty, what's up?
19: Took a minute.
21: You know, generally when I say, am I the only one? The answer is usually yes.
19: Yeah.
21: So am I the only one in here that has like an industrial sign in their house? I had to order a sign from Amazon that says, do not flush anything other than toilet paper down the toilet.
6: Are you kidding me?
21: No, because my girls flush all kinds of stupid stuff down the toilet.
19: What?
21: Well, you know, girl things and other stuff. That they're not supposed to.
19: Yeah, don't do that.
21: Well, those the things that the girls use.
20: Tampons?
21: And the other,
20: you can't say
21: and the other thing.
6: You can
20: they
6: say
20: flush
6: tampons.
20: Pads?
21: Everything.
19: Oh, God.
20: Let me tell you, my sister, when she moved into her old house, somebody had done that for years,
21: yep.
20: And she had a lot of problems
21: yep.
20: with the pipes.
21: I had a huge closet. I mean, when they were really young, Ashley flushed a diaper down the toilet. You know how expensive that was?
6: Whoa. You know what I do? I put my pads in Nate's refrigerator.
20: I'm scared of Nate's fridge.
6: Yeah, remember that around the room?
21: So that's on the toilet lid when all her friends come over. Like, what is this?
19: Ugh.
6: All right, so let's hear it for industrial signs in our bathroom.
19: Yay!
20: So weird. So weird.
6: Gandhi, what's up?
20: I know we have talked about this before, but I did it and I shouldn't have done it. Be careful when you tell somebody that they remind you of somebody else, because they might not take that as a compliment,
6: uh-oh.
20: Even if you mean it as a compliment.
21: Correct.
20: I am watching a show called Hacks, and there is an assistant named Kayla. And when I tell you, Kayla is our girl Celia. It is like, I was like, this girl reminds me so much of Celia.
6: Is
20: and
6: that
20: I told,
6: good or bad?
20: I think it's great. I think Kayla's hilarious. I love that character. And I said it to Celia, and she goes, oh, God.
19: Oh no.
20: I was like, I mean, I just, oh, what? All the good things.
19: Oh, no.
20: All the good things. All the good things about Kayla are the good things about you. Oh, my God. Don't do it. Just keep it to yourself. Tell a friend. Don't tell the person.
6: Okay, good. Yeah. good to know. I'm going to go by and call her Kayla today, see what she says. Hey, Nate, what's up?
22: Guys that don't wear underwear, why don't you wear underwear? Seriously, I was on
6: preference.
22: I was on the subway the other day, and this guy bends over, and you just see that massive butt crack. And I'm like, no underwear. And I'm thinking, just
6: what if he was wearing a thong?
22: No.
20: There, but what if it was pulled down with his pants?
22: The butt crack, you could see so much butt crack. There was no underwear there.
20: Isn't that uncomfortable? Like people, chafing?
6: Yeah. Seriously, I know people who won't wear underwear ever. Uncle Johnny never wore underwear.
20: Really?
0: Oh.
22: Why? Did he ever explain to you?
3: I when I go to New Year's.
20: Is it like a good pair of underwear, kind of like a bra for girls? Like, yes. Does it keep your boys in place and it snug does. Where they should be instead of just flopping around?
0: Yep.
20: Yeah.
6: Come on, Frog. Do you wear them every day?
0: I do. I wear underwear every single day. But I'll say I have weekend underwear that are different than my weekday underwear. I know that's
6: weird.
20: What
6: do you mean? Weekend underwear. What's that?
0: Because my weekend underwear, I'm going to do like stuff around the house and get sweaty and dirty in them. My underwear during the week are much nicer and better. So I will wear different. I'm weird.
6: This is disgusting.
0: I'm strange.
20: Girls have all kinds of different underwear.
22: Yeah.
20: Okay.
22: I've heard that.
6: Talk about it.
20: Women have regular, like, cute undies, and then you have, like, the period panties where you're like, oh, sorry, I used that word.
22: And then you have the underwear if you think you're going to get lucky then.
20: Yeah, that's, like, the matching. If someone's matching, they already made a decision.
5: You know that my mom, I think it was my mom or my grandma, said you always should have on your best pair of underwear because in case you get into an accident, you have to go to the hospital and they have to undress you. Want to not have those granny panties on. You want to have the good panties on.
6: If you work in an emergency room, call us now.
20: How important
6: is it to have your best on?
22: That's a great question.
6: I don't know. We'll get to
5: best
6: that
5: later. Undies forward. Come on.
6: And finally, Scary.
23: The nightmare is over. I sold my place.
20: Yay!
23: You have no idea. Never again. Please, word to the wise. Don't buy one thing if you haven't sold the other thing.
0: Well, that's scary. That's dangerous. Because if you sell the first house and you don't have a place to live, that's worse.
23: I stayed in my old place for 20 years, my entire life. That was the only thing I ever owned. And now I said, oh, I'm going to buy this over here. I'm going to try and, like, put my pennies over here. Well, I jumped the gun and put the cart before the horse. And I'm loving my life in my new place. The problem is this other one has been sitting here like an albatross around my neck for 3 months. So I finally was able to unload it.
5: Good for you. Nice.
6: Did you make a profit?
23: I did because, you know, I lived there for 20 years. And
6: how long was it on the market?
23: It was on the market for a good 3 months.
5: Wow. Oh, okay. What'd you get, $1.380?
6: That's a lot. Yeah, a lot more than you paid for it.
23: I'm thankful.
6: No, you know what? Three months on the market, you know what? That's not awful.
0: No,
23: it's not the worst.
6: No, you're okay. But you're okay. So, all right, now it's time to go buy another one.
23: Yeah. No, that's it.
6: All right, so lesson learned, according to Scary, don't buy the new one until you've sold the old one.
23: Whatever it is in life.
6: Okay.
24: What's up, y'all? I'm Beyonce.
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1: Now, I have a question. Who went down to the kitchen and tried to buy something from the snack machine using a doubloon?
2: Was it Scotty?
3: It's probably Scotty.
2: He's such a dodo with that. He's trying
1: Scotty.
2: To get me to do it.
1: Scotty actually used a wooden nickel to try to get some free toast.
4: No, he didn't.
1: No, hold on. Let me just set the table for you. Scotty B is the one who is so into $2 bills. He loves to spend them as currency at retail stores just to piss people off. Now he took a 50-cent piece down to the kitchen. He put it in the machine. Now it jammed the machine.
5: I said it was a secret.
1: As I was saying, it jammed the machine, and now no one on this floor can get

0: keep in mind, these are also the guys who think that strippers prefer $2 bills over $5 bills.
1: Well, they do.
0: Because of the novelty.
1: Yeah.
0: Yeah. No, they definitely want the five.
1: Mm-hmm.
2: I think they want more than that. Maybe I'm going to the wrong place. Oh, I don't go to strip clubs. I just remembered.
3: So anyway, should I not try my presidential dollar coin in the machine when they fix
2: it? No, you should not.
3: Oh.
2: No, and it doesn't take post office stamps either.
3: It should say that. It should say it on the machine.
2: Or food stamps. None of it. Just use the currency or the credit card that is appropriate. Yes, Gary.
4: You know, we used to actually try and trick the arcade machines back in the day because some of them used to accept a nickel and register it as a quarter. So I would hate when somebody would go through and they would put it in the slot and the nickel would get stuck because people were trying to experiment with that. That used to happen all the time.
2: Well, we're beyond that. There's no reason.
4: I know that, but I'm just saying.
2: Putting those. I know. We're not experimenting anymore. Thank you, Scary, though, for that story of hope. But I'm just saying right now.
3: Well, I got to tell you, the Coinstar machines, you know where they count the change?
2: They take
3: half dollars.
2: No, that's the Lance Cracker machine. It doesn't know better. And speaking of, whoever's in charge of that thing, Gotti was saying, can't we just get in touch with them because we want different things in the machine?
0: Yes.
2: It's the same boring stuff every... Oh, my God, Cubby from Light FM bought the 2 days in a row, right, Danielle?
5: Yeah, well, I know he got it yesterday.
2: The honey bun, two days in a row.
6: Yeah. Mm-hmm.
2: Oh. You saw him do it, right?
5: I saw him do it. So yesterday he goes, don't judge me. I go, what am I judging you for? He's like, I got the glazed honey bun for breakfast. And I'm like, no, I'm not judging you. I didn't even notice until you pointed it out to me. Now I'm judging you.
0: But then Nate busted him again this morning.
5: Yeah.
2: Yeah, 2 days in a row, right?
6: Mm-hmm. Yeah.
2: Here's the thing, Cubby and everyone else. When you buy the honey bun out of the machine, when you pull the wrapper off of the honey bun, it makes that sound. It like sticks. Yeah. It sticks to the honey bun like a hot crotch in underwear.
0: It's
2: like...
5: I remember when in my dad's, the trunk of my dad's car, he had a little box filled with honey buns. And I busted him. And I go, Dad, what is this? And he goes, don't tell your mother. This is much better than a bagel in the morning. I'm like, I know, but it's not better for you. And he's like, well, don't tell your mother you found those in the trunk of the car. Okay, you got it, Dad.
2: God.
5: What's their word?
2: All right, well, Scotty, before you run down to the machine to try to put your Sacagawea in there. you know, Scotty is all signed up. His 30th high school reunion is this year.
1: Yes.
2: And now Scotty says he's excited about going. Talk about it.
3: I love it. I go to every single one of them. You know what it is we had a really good class and we all liked each other for the most part. So, I mean, well over 100 people come to these every time. I mean, Facebook has kind of ruined it because you know what everybody's up to, but it's really cool to get together with everybody and we all like each other.
5: Do they know Scotty the Hottie is on the way?
3: I'm going to bring $2 bills and half dollars.
5: Watch out.
2: That'll...
5: There you go. Wow. That negates the hottie right there.
2: You're going to burn up that dance floor. It's got to be. So here's the thing. Now, Scotty obviously had a wonderful, wonderful high school experience. I mean, they had a radio station, and that's where he started learning that craft. And he had really great friends. And so we were talking about high school reunions during the song. And then Nate and I both agreed, never will go to a high school reunion, right, Nate?
6: Yeah, I just got an invite for my 25th, and I'm like, do I really want to be the most famous person there? Seriously, though. I mean, I look fantastic. I can't go there.
0: Ass.
6: I know some people haven't aged nearly as well as I have. And so I really don't want to show all these people up. It's really going to be... I'm being serious here.
0: That seems right up your alley.
6: No,
2: you know what's so funny?
6: I don't want to brag.
2: He is being serious. That's what's so funny.
6: Yeah.
2: So, Gandhi, what about you? Do you want to do it?
0: No, I loved high school. I loved my friends. I have zero desire to ever go to a reunion. It just doesn't seem like something that's fun for me. I mean, the people that I liked and I hung out with, I can still talk to them whenever I want to, and I do. I just, it seems like a very weird no thanks type of thing. I'm all good.
2: Right. You know, different people go to high school reunions for different reasons, right? And all one of the people that I keep in touch with from high school, they're always like, hey, everyone's asking for you. They'd love to see you. And I'm like, hey, that's nice. But I give you a

0: list of 100 things I'd rather do.
1: Yeah.
0: Right?
2: Elvis has this thing he says when he's not going somewhere, and I've started using it around my house. He says, tell him I said hi.
0: Yeah, tell him I said hi.
2: I'm not going.
0: Let's go to line 19. Demi is, she's with you in Jacksonville, Florida. Let's say hi to Demi.
2: Nice.
0: Hi, Demi. What's going on with you?
3: Hi, not much. How are you guys?
0: Yeah, and we're doing great. Hanging in there. The voice is almost gone. But so high school reunions, yes or no from you?
3: No, absolutely not.
0: How come?
3: No, I just got my invite for my class reunion for 10 years, and I denied the request on Facebook. You know, if you haven't seen them for 10 years, probably you don't want to see them ever again. Otherwise, you would have made the effort to see them.
4: I mean, she's got a point. I mean, with social media now, you can follow everybody and know what's up with everyone and get in touch with everyone. So you kind of are in touch with the people you want to be in touch with.
0: Exactly. Now, so there's not like a 1% chance you might consider thinking about the possibility of contemplating going to your high school reunion. Not at all.
3: No, I could give you 300 reasons why I don't want to go back.
4: All right.
0: Okay.
4: All right.
0: Do they each have a name and a face? It's all the people.
3: No.
0: And look, did you have a bad high school experience? Or when you left, you were like, goodbye, see you later?
3: No, it was just I moved on, and I don't want to go back to the Midwest.
0: All right.
4: There you go.
1: Okay.
0: I'm the same way. You know what? You and I have that in common. I have no desire to go back to my high school reunion. I'm sure there's a lot of great people that'll be there, and I hope they have a great time. But there are people. Demi, that there are a lot of people who would love to like walk through that door and like Nate and expect all the spotlights to go right to him. And he's wearing a top hat and tails and
1: extra medium shirt.
5: Damn right.
0: Absolutely. Anyway, all right. You are not alone in this lack of enthusiasm for high school reunions. And thanks for listening.
3: It was so nice talking to you all. Thank you.
0: Tracy is on line 18, just bought a ticket for her 30-year high school reunion, just like Scotty B. You're driving from Connecticut to the Bronx, and you can't wait. Tracy, talk about it. Represent all those who love reunions.
6: I'm actually, you know, Scotty just said that, you know, Facebook ruined it. And to a point, he has a point on that. But you talk on Facebook, you see what they're doing, but it's just going to be so different, you know, actually seeing the people live. That you do see and you follow and all that stuff. So I'm looking forward to going to see a bunch of girls that, you know, spent 4 years with.
4: Good.
0: Hey, Tracy, do you keep up with a lot of your high school friends still as an adult?
6: Not a lot of them. Most of it's just online kind of stuff. So it's seeing them. I haven't gone to a reunion probably since my 5 year. So we figured, a lot of us figured 30 years, it's time to come back and see everyone. So, and our school does it differently. So it's not just us. So we'll have people there who are celebrating their 50th down to their 5th.
0: Okay, sure, that's interesting.
4: Yeah,
0: mix it up. That's a good idea. All right, well, thank you so much, Tracy. Have fun at your reunion.
6: Thanks, you too.
0: Hey, tell him I said hi. So, Danielle, yes or no?
4: I will go to the chorus reunion or the drama reunion, like those reunions I'll go to because I love the, you know, people I was involved with. But I've never gone to, like, my high school in general reunion. So,
0: right.
4: Yeah.
0: All right. Reunions. Have fun. Yes, Gary.
7: I want to go to my reunion for the same reason that Nate doesn't want to go to his. Oh, and that's because I was growing up in high school, I was a nerd. I was a misfit. I want to show people.
4: What do you mean were?
0: You are now a...
7: No, I just want to show people that I did become successful. I did change. I feel like I want to show and prove to these people. I don't know. Is that wrong to want to be like...
0: No. Not at all. Not at all. Scary. I mean, everyone should use their reunion for whatever reason they want to do it.
4: Do you stroll up and go, hi, I'm Scary. I'm a radio.
1: Scary Jones, everybody. Yeah, Jingle Ball
0: Danielle.
1: Tickets.
0: I'm a radio. I'm friends with Danielle Monero.
7: I've aged gracefully.
0: You know?
7: Yes,
0: you
7: know I know the one? Cool people. I know cool people now.
0: I know Danielle, the one with the laugh that hates mayo. That's me. I know him.
2: He puts a picture of him and Elvis on his phone cover.
0: I know Gandhi. I know Gandhi, the great-great-granddaughter of Mahatma Gandhi. Come on over.
7: And I know Elvis Duran. No, how about that
0: oh,
7: one?
0: Oh, boy.
4: No.
7: People are impressed by this stuff.
4: Oh, my God.
0: Okay. All right. All right. Hey, Caitlin on line 19. One more call, then we'll move on. Caitlin. How you doing, Caitlin?
5: Yeah, good morning.
0: So your dad.
5: How are you?
0: We're doing great. Tell everyone about your dad and why he loves going to reunions.
5: Yeah, so with my dad, he was not allowed to go to reunions while he was married to my mother. And he actually just had his 40-year reunion last year. And he joked about going this time so he could go and hook up with all the honeys that were also probably post-divorce.
0: Oh, yeah.
4: Yeah. All the honeys.
0: My God. That's a, yeah, I love to go to reunions with everyone else that lives in the villages. Well, but that's so cool, though. I mean, look, you know, think about it. Your high school crush, there is a good chance you're going to go to the reunion. They may be there. They may be available. And they may be hot. You just don't know.
4: Yeah.
0: So, okay, I can give you
5: absolutely.
0: That. So let me ask you this, Caitlin. Do you like going to reunions yourself?
5: Yeah, I have my 10-year high school reunion next year, and I guarantee I'll be the one planning it, so. Oh.
0: Okay, that's good. So you're active in that. See, I wouldn't mind going and just being the fly on the wall. I wish I could go just, because I don't even think they'd recognize me anymore, so maybe I could just walk in without my Groucho Marx nose on or whatever. I would love to just walk through the room and go, oh, yeah, you, yeah. I remember you.
5: Well, no, see, I'm a talker. I'm a talker. I would just be like, oh, hey, I saw this on Facebook. Let's talk about it. And everybody hates me for it, so it's great.
0: So it sounds like you love the role. All right, well, thank you so much, Caitlin. Have fun and tell your dad, hey, hook it up, brother.
5: All right, have a great day. Right.
0: Oh, you too.
5: Bye-bye.
0: Yeah. Dad's going to a reunion. I'm going to give him some Cialis. and wish him luck. Give him my Uber account. It's all good.
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4: What have you bought as an adult after not getting it as a kid? I found this on Reddit. I thought this was great because I immediately started listing things off. Things I always wanted or things I always needed, but never got, never could. My parents wouldn't buy it for me or I couldn't afford it. But now that you're an adult and you're working, what do you have? Gandhi, what do you have?
5: Oh, man, there are so many places to go with this. So first of all, name brand snacks and things that have to do with, you know, food. Because I always got the bootleg version of whatever it was. And then also the supersize of any art supplies, like the big crayon box, the big colored pencils, the full color set of paint. I buy all that stuff. Oh, my parents would never. They always got me like the, here are the three primary colors, make the rest.
6: Exactly. Right?
4: Which is a learning experience. What about you, Froggy?
6: Oh, food on the way home. I'm not told, oh, we got that at home. You don't need that.
5: We'll just eat what
6: No, no, no. I get it now when I want it. Yes. Food on the way home.
4: Danielle?
7: So mine, I don't know if my mom even realizes this. So when I was a kid, I was not allowed to have sugar. So I don't know what the reason was, but I wasn't. So I wound up stealing a piece of sugary candy from a store and my mom busted me on it. After that, my mom let me have sugar. So whenever I now could go in a store and know I can just buy candy and eat it, it brings me back to that. And I'm like, that's right. I'm having candy and here I go.
5: How do you like me now?
7: Exactly.
4: Mm-hmm. Yeah. I'll show you, mother.
7: Yeah.
4: What about you, Scary?
8: A foosball table and a life-size full version of an old-school arcade game. I wanted a full arcade game in my house, and we never got it. But I put it in my apartment.
7: Wow.
8: Took up three-quarters of the place.
4: Well, this list is kind of great. By the way, people are texting in. A Chia Pet. Pringles. Never had Pringles when I was a kid. They wouldn't let me have them. Oh. Let's see. A horse. A puppy.
5: Hell yeah, a dog.
4: Yeah. Braces. On your teeth?
7: Okay.
4: More I might Pokemon do that soon cards?
7: Too. Yeah.
4: Really? See, never could get it? Or never? Your parents wouldn't let you do braces as a kid?
5: No, it wasn't that. So braces aren't just for the aesthetic. It's, you know, about your bite. And I've always had a fine bite. There was never a problem. So they were like, oh, you don't need braces. And my teeth were always super straight. But now that I'm an adult, I have wisdom teeth growing in that are moving everything and making them crooked. So got to figure that out.
7: Yeah.
4: Wow. Look at this. A lot of people saying braces. You're not alone.
7: Wow.
4: things you bought as an adult you couldn't get as a kid. All the best Halloween decorations, like the 13-foot Jack Skellington.
5: Hell yeah.
7: Yeah.
4: The 12-foot Inferno Skeleton. Thank you, Kelly. But listen to this list. A metal detector. Oh, always wow. wanted one as a kid.
7: Okay.
4: The gigantic pack of Crayola crayons, like you said, yes. Gandhi. Let's see. God. Expensive Lego sets.
5: Oh, yeah. The full spread.
7: Yeah.
4: Going to concerts.
7: Wow.
4: The current gaming consoles. But here's another one. Something you bought yourself as an adult you couldn't get as a kid. The removal of my impacted wisdom teeth and Invisalign.
5: There you go.
7: Oh,
5: there you
7: I go. Need that.
4: And here's one I bought the other day. Lunchables. I love Lunchables.
5: Yes, yeah.
4: My mother, when I was a kid, like she said, I can put that together at a fraction of the price.
5: Oh, right. My God, all the time.
4: Things you can do as an adult that you always wanted as a kid. Therapy.
5: Yes.
7: Yeah.
4: Desserts at restaurants.
5: Mm. And appetizers.
4: Sugary cereals. I
7: it's
4: love
7: so
4: that.
7: It's so funny, though, what Froggy said, because it's so true. How many of us did that as a kid? You're in the grocery store, or you're someplace, and you ask for something, and they go, we have that at home. But it's not the same, but it's similar.
5: Oh. That's what they would say. The amount of things my mom told me she could make at home, she was a master chef in her head. Like, I just want some french fries from Wendy's. I can make that at home. No, you can't.
7: It's not the
4: Mom,
7: same.
4: You can't even make Lunchables.
5: Yeah.
4: Get out of here. The text, an easy bake oven, which I bought later in life. Don't even know where it is. The shoes with wheels, the Heelys, or is that what they're called?
5: Oh, yeah.
4: Let's see. Ripped jeans.
7: Mm-hmm. Oh, that's another thing they used to say. You don't need to pay extra for those. Give me a pair of scissors. I'll ruin something at home for you.
4: Yep.
7: Like, okay.
4: Right.
7: That's great.
4: A swimming pool. That's extravagant, but never could have one as a kid. And now they can. A trampoline. Ruby slippers. What? Pop-Tarts as an adult. I love Pop-Tarts.
7: Oh, my gosh. There's so many flavors to choose from.
4: I like this. A Maserati.
5: Whoa.
4: So think about it. Well, I love this text. I always wanted one. The family would never let me get one. Now I have my own hairless cat.
7: There you go.
4: Okay.
7: All right.
4: There you go. And a lot of people never could go see them when they were kids. Now they're adults. New kids on the block. They're still around.
5: Oh, wow.
4: So think of that thing. Light bright. Doesn't matter. Think of that thing you always wanted as a kid. Your friends may have had it. You always wanted it. And now you can maybe afford to go out and get it. Go get it.
5: Yeah, sure.
4: It's never too late to have whatever that is, right?
5: Oh, as soon as I have a backyard, I'm getting a trampoline. And we can all tear our ACLs. Oh, it's going to be great.
4: Bounce off and hit our heads.
5: Yes.
4: Or as my dad would say, hit your noggin. Anyway, tattoos, another one. I still haven't figured that out.
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0: And for adults with type 2 diabetes and known heart disease, Jardiance can lower the risk of cardiovascular death too. 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
10: All right, Garrett, it's your phone tap. What's it about? Richie wants to play a phone tap on his soon-to-be wife, hopefully, Danielle. Now, the couple, they're planning on getting married at Disney World.
11: Yes.
10: Now, if you've never been to a Disney wedding, they have some characters that show up at the reception and make it magical. So I'm going to call Danielle as the new wedding planner that's taking over to say there might be some overbookings happening at her wedding.
12: Oh, no. This isn't a good thing.
13: Hello?
10: Hi, yes, I'm looking for Danielle. Well, your issue, please.
13: This is Danielle.
10: Hi, Danielle. This is Ted Mosby over at Mears Weddings. How are you?
13: I'm really good. How are you?
10: I know you've been working with Chad to plan your wedding. Well, he recently just got a promotion, so I will be picking up his weddings over the next few weeks. And I see that yours is coming up in a little under 5 weeks or so, right?
13: Yeah, absolutely.
10: Well, that's great. Well, I just want to go over one thing that just seems to be a little speed bump in the road. It turns out when you guys went to go book the wedding, there were a lot of weddings booked for that day. And it seems that we overbooked Mickey and Minnie to appear at the wedding.
13: So what are you saying?
10: Mickey and Minnie cannot attend your wedding that night.
13: That is unacceptable. No, I'm sorry. Chad and I went over this. No. We have this already set. We know exactly when Mickey and Minnie are coming in. We have the time. We have the song.
10: We actually have the
13: phrase in a song that Mickey and Minnie are supposed to interrupt our first dance. Like, this can't happen. This is a part of the wedding.
10: I've been planning this for years.
13: And a year ago, I gave you all of my money so that we can make this happen. And you're telling me Mickey and Minnie can't show up.
10: Mr. I am so sorry about that.
13: No, don't be sorry. No, they're coming to my wedding. This is already planned. This is already set. You will get a Mickey and a Minnie because there are more than one Mickey and Minnie. Oh, they're showing up to somebody else's. Go to the castle and get another suit. I don't care how many you have to get.
10: It doesn't work like that.
13: I want them at my wedding.
10: I can guarantee you right now, Goofy and Pluto showing up, slow dance at the wedding.
13: What do you want Goofy and Pluto for? Those other dogs? I don't want them at my wedding.
10: It is kind of cute seeing Goofy dance, you know, with his big top hat and bow tie.
13: What about
10: if I can get a few of the seven dwarfs to come?
13: I'm not going to dance with the dwarfs. No.
10: Okay.
13: No,
10: all right.
13: That's unacceptable too.
10: Well, the last.
13: And if they're not my wedding, I need my money back.
10: Okay. Just to let you know, if you cancel now, we cannot refund you all your money back.
13: You will give it because you are not. No.
10: Just to be sure, you don't want Donald Duck showing up at the wedding with Daisy to slow dance.
13: I don't want Duck. No, you go talk to your supervisor, whoever you have to talk to. I'm not talking to you anymore. You call me back when Mickey and Minnie are coming to my wedding, okay?
11: This is what I'm dealing with. Didn't I tell you?
10: You got a bridezilla on your hands, my friend.
11: I don't know what I got, but you pissed her off.
10: You're going to call her back and just totally act like you have no idea what's going on. Just calling to say hello and checking in on her, all right? On her day.
11: All right, man.
13: Hello?
11: Hey, babe, what's wrong?
13: We have a problem. Chad got promoted, and so we're dealing with some other new guy right now. He said that Mickey and Minnie can't show up to our wedding.
11: Oh.
13: This is unacceptable.
11: It's not that big of... I mean, we're still getting married at Disney World. It's not that big of a deal that Mickey and Minnie are...
13: It is a big deal. Brett, you need to call them, because I have talked to them, and I am up to here. I can't talk to them anymore. I need Mickey and Minnie at my wedding.
11: What do you want me to... What do you expect me to say if they can't be there?
13: I don't care. It was a huge part of our wedding. Please.
10: Danielle.
13: Hello?
10: My name's Garrett from Elvis Duran and the Morning Show, and you just got phone tapped.
13: I just got phone tapped?
10: You just got phone tapped by your fiance, Reggie.
13: I am going to divorce you now. What? Are you kidding me? I hate you guys.
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15: Intern Ava. Hi, Ava.
16: Hello, friends. Welcome to the show.
15: So, Ava, you know, we love our interns. Ava, are you having a fun internship here with the show so far?
16: I'm having the best internship I've ever had.
17: Aww.
16: Wow.
15: Now, look, I'm kind of stuck in here. They don't let me leave. What is it you do? I mean, in the course of a day as an intern, Ava, what do you do for the show?
16: So I work for the social media department. So I post the horoscopes on the threads and on the Instagram stories. And I repost funny videos of you guys from what you say on the radio. And I put it on TikTok and Instagram and Twitter. Oh, X.
17: Wow.
15: Okay. All right. You put us on X. There you go. Yes, questions for intern Ava. Go.
17: Yeah, follow-up question. Intern Ava, what other internships have you had?
16: None.
17: So we're the best one you ever had. We got you.
15: It goes downhill from here, Ava. Well, I'm hoping you're enjoying your experience here. It seems like a nice place to work. That's why I've been here for almost 30 years. And they still pay me intern wages, so. Hey, so I overheard you and Andrew talking about your living situation, or what was. Is it okay if we talk about this in front of everyone?
16: Oh, please.
15: You're living on the sixth floor of an apartment building here in New York City. Is that correct?
16: Yep.
15: Okay, tell everyone the story, and let's see if this is worthy of conversation here.
16: So I've lived in this apartment building for 3 years, and sixth floor walk-up. It's not great, but I'm young. Ooh. Whatever. Live your truth. And I was living in Berlin for a semester abroad for 6-8 months last semester. Come home, had some girls subletting, realized, oh, wow, there are a few roaches in the apartment.
17: Ugh.
16: It's New York City. It's fine. I'll bomb it. I'll exterminate it. I'll get the traps and stuff. I look at the traps. There was like hundreds, it was, and I was like, oh no, this is bad. This is really bad.
17: Oh my God.
16: My roommate is a 6'4" man and he's running around screaming. I'm like crying. It was horrific. And so I go to my mom's house, obviously, because mommy fixes everything.
17: Yeah. Mm-hmm.
16: And I was like, thanks, save me, help me, love me, take care of me. And she told me to go back and get another exterminator, It's all sort of okay. It's getting better. The traps are getting less full.
15: What's going on?
16: Okay, this is better. My roommate opens up the window to like get some fresh air, as one does. It's nighttime. We look at the side of the building. Keep in mind, 6'4". The entire wall is covered in roaches.
17: No!
16: The outside of the wall. And it was in that moment.
17: Here goes Danielle.
16: I know.
15: Well, so where are they going? They're all coming to your apartment or elsewhere?
16: They're coming into my apartment because my next door neighbor, Brian, if you're listening, fix yourself, please.
15: What happened?
16: He is a hoarder. Not only is he a hoarder, he's a squatter.
17: Oh, no.
16: So the building can't even kick him out because he's not even on the lease.
15: So legally. So obviously he moved in legally at one point.
16: He took over the lease for his dead aunt. And so now...
17: Is she still in the building? Like,
16: yes.
17: Yeah.
16: Well, I don't know, man.
15: Ava, when you say dead aunt, is it like ants as in roaches or an aunt as in your mother's sister?
16: Like aunt, aunt.
15: Okay, gotcha,
16: aunt.
15: Gotcha.
16: But, yes. So they can't kick him out. I'm watching roaches crawl from his bedroom window or his bathroom window onto the side of the building and into my kitchen. And it was in that real... I realized... I can never fix this.
17: Right.
16: It doesn't matter it doesn't matter. I can't
17: and
16: fix
17: this. And
16: what
17: is the building? I mean, the building should have to fix that for you. I mean, you shouldn't have to live like that.
16: Well, so I called the owner of the building and I said, sir, and then I heard his voice and he was from Long Island. So I was like, let's talk about it. I put on the thickest, I'm not kidding, the thickest New York accent I could to see if he would like trust me better. I don't know. I'm from New York. It's fine. So I call him and... We have a chat and I'm like, I'm not paying rent for September. This is psychotic. I've already spent $400 on extermination fees that I shouldn't be paying for.
17: Yeah.
16: Then I'm like, and I need you to find me a new house. And so he did.
17: Oh.
16: Found me a new apartment in the same building, which is great.
17: Oh.
16: So we just have to move all our stuff down 6 flights of stairs.
15: But wait. No. We still have Brian. Now, is Brian a hoarding squatter or a squatting hoarder?
16: So this is the eternal question. I don't know. I'd assume... A squatting hoarder, right? Because he lives there.
17: Yeah.
16: A squatting hoarder. Either way, he's actually not a bad guy. Like, he's a nice man when you talk to him. But he's just has problems. I mean, he's sick. He just needs help. And, like, this situation, I can't get him out. I've written him so many letters. I've talked to him. He's just a 50-year-old man. I've been like, dude, come on. I'm just a little girl. Can you please not make me deal with this? I'm really scared. Like, it's scary. Like, you feel like, then the psychological stuff of living with roaches, like, you feel like they're crawling all over you all the time.
15: They are. You can't do anything right now. All right, well, let's get some questions for intern Ava. Yes, Gandhi, you start.
18: Well, mine's more of a statement. So we had a producer in Miami at our station Y100 who actually had to have a roach extracted from her ear. So all the things you think could be happening with a roach are probably happening. Get out. Get out of there.
17: Yeah.
18: Damn you, Brian.
16: Oh, my God.
18: And when
15: go ahead, Daniel.
17: Wait, when you move your stuff, like, you better make sure there's no, like, roaches attached to that stuff.
18: Hitchhikers.
17: Mm-hmm. Remember, those hitchhikers will attract other hitchhikers.
16: And then you'll be
17: back at square one, and you do not want that.
16: I've already bombed my apartment with everything in it, and I've thrown away, I'm like, burning things.
17: Okay.
16: I don't care.
15: Well,
16: I'd rather.
15: Sometimes it's good for a life reset, and this forced you to do that.
17: Yeah.
15: I know, but even though you're in the same building, is it that large of a building that you're far enough away from this problem? And what's this guy going to do? Not that you should care, but what's this owner going to do with this unit with these two units that are all messed up?
16: So me and the owner are besties now. And I told him, if I see that he rents that apartment, I'm going in there and I'm telling them, because it's not cool. Like, you can't do that ethically, number one. And he's aware that I'm ready to raise arms. So he's not going to rent the unit, which is good, until Brian is out. They've already started some kind of lawsuit against him. And I don't want him out on the street. I just want him to let people into his apartment so that they can exterminate it. He won't let anybody in because he thinks they're going to kick him out, which fair enough, they probably would. So I'm like, work out some kind of deal with Brian where you say I won't kick you out, but just let me clean up your home.
18: What's it like for him in there? If that's leaking into your place?
19: He's probably fine with it. He's probably doesn't even faze him probably.
16: I know. Brian. And the building's really big too, because it's like the whole street. So it's like Thompson and Sullivan, and it's like the whole block unit. Right. So like there's a back half of the building and a front half of the building. I'm in the back half. I'm moving to the front half.
18: Yeah, get out of there.
16: I'm getting on the other side.
15: I love New York City apartment stories, because I mean, you know, I used to live on Thompson Street as well, and God, that place, luckily it didn't cave in. but it's not just the Village. I mean, it's all over the city. It's just rats and it's roaches and it's people that you have to deal with. Mm-hmm. And, you know, and we're all stacked up on top of each other. There's no room to spread out. You have to go up, right? Well, what's it's up so there, Nate? True.
20: Okay, question. Entomology question.
16: Okay.
20: Now, that's the study of bugs.
15: For yes, thank you.
16: I didn't know you were doing. Now,
20: how big are these? Are these the regular cockroaches or are these the palmetto bug?
16: Don't even worry. So, we have American cockroaches.
20: Correct.
16: Which are the palmetto bugs, the ones that are the big ones that live outside. They don't want to be inside.
20: Yeah.
16: Those roaches, you see one of those in your house, you're golden. They don't want to be there. They're a straggler. I have the German cockroaches.
15: Those
16: are the little cockroaches that infest. And they're disgusting. Like,
20: those are the ones that crawl in your ear.
16: Yeah. And you know,
18: I'm sorry.
20: No, that's true.
21: I don't want that. How do I get that checked? Okay.
18: She said she heard like a rattling. Like
16: I've been living at my mom's anyways. Okay. I ran out of there. I can't do this.
15: Right. If you walk to your mom's living room and you hear something rattling, you go, what was that? And your mom says, I didn't say anything. It's the cockroach in my head. What's up, Scary?
22: So I just want to know, have you done some research about this man, Brian, who's living in your house? Like, if so, can you go around and maybe talk to the people around him and his family? Because somebody's got to get to this guy.
16: So I've spoken to this. Like, I'm buddies with all my neighbors, right? We have Natasha, who lives next door, who's like a corporate lawyer, and she's like such a baddie. And then we have Santiago, who lives a floor under me, who's 80 years old and has a rent stabilized apartment. And every time he goes grocery shopping, brings me and my roommate little chocolates and stuff from like, they're so sweet. Like, it's a good building, right? It's a good community. Brian and I have talked several times. I've talked more to private investigators who are knocking on his door trying to get a hold of him.
18: Wow.
16: And then they're telling me that he's being like sued for something, or like, this man has a lot of trouble following
15: him.
16: It
15: sounds like his life is caving in on him.
16: Yeah. And he's really not, like, he's a nice man. Like, you talk to him, you never feel like
20: that's
16: you don't
20: what
16: get
20: they
16: that
20: say
16: like,
20: about all the serial killers.
15: You know, Ava, it seems like you're like the Selena Gomez of your building. You're just like, only cockroaches in the building. It's a whole new show. Well, so you're living in the comfort of, and of course, security of your mom's place. But I mean, don't you miss living in the city in your own place?
16: Oh, don't worry. I'm in Tribeca. I'm not that far away.
18: Okay,
16: there you go. My mom lives here too.
22: Most expensive neighborhood in the country.
19: I wonder if Hoarding Buried Alive called Brian, would he do the show? Because it sounds like he would be a good candidate for that show. Then they would clean up his life. They would help him and they'd get him into a program and everything.
16: Mm-hmm. Well, my mom's boyfriend sent me the worst roommate ever thing about the squatter guy who would like take over women's apartments
19: then
16: just, it was horrific. He's no longer alive, so it can't be Brian, but he looks just like Brian. It's so weird. They kind
15: he
16: of are
15: the
16: like
15: profile.
16: Like charming, like silver fox, not like unattractive. Like, he never looks like dirty or anything. Oh. Like,
15: wait,
16: he looks very like,
15: Ava, you're describing straight Nate. I'll tell you why this is important.
22: It sounds like you're actually slightly attracted to Brian.
18: Oh, it doesn't. Well,
22: You're favoring him a little bit.
16: I'm defending his right to like have a life, but I just don't want his life to be next to mine.
19: The scary thing is he's like a silver fox and wants people attracted to him. So no, he figures, but
18: Scary's like, she breathes around me. She thinks I'm hot.
22: You're speaking of him kind of favorably. I would be crushing this guy right now.
19: Because I feel bad for him. Because she knows he's got something going on. It's not like he's doing it on purpose. He probably doesn't do it on purpose.
15: It's called being concerned for another human being. You should think about that sometime. Anyway, we love you, Ava. It's intern Ava here, and I can't wait to hear what stories are going to come out. Ava!
21: Thanks, guys.
15: Are you ready for the show?
19: Yeah!
0: That's right.
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1: Elvis Duran in the morning show. What are you doing and who's with ya?
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3: I'll tell you why I love going around the room. It's my favorite thing we do every day. And I've always told you guys this. Because we rarely ever have a theme. It's like everyone is on their own. You have your own thoughts. Some of them are uplifting. Some of them are kind of funny. Some of them are sad. But they all kind of work together. And that's what our show's about. This really is the map of our show. Mm-hmm. It's like all over the road, but everything makes sense for some reason. I don't know why, but it does. So let's go around the room. I'm going to start with Scotty B in Master Control. Scotty, you're our guest today. What's on your mind?
4: Okay, you know, it's sad and concerning to me that this generation of youngsters are just a bunch of jerks. I was at the supermarket yesterday, and as I pulled my car into the parking spot, I saw by the entrance of the store, a woman was walking out with a giant plastic bag of ears of corn, and it broke, and they went all over the place. And the kid in the car next to me started recording her. Like, that was his first instinct when I went over to try to help her pick these corn up. I like, why are they taught to just, like, get likes and clicks and record crap? Go help people.
5: For sure.
6: Well, yep.
3: Dicks. You know, they know that, but they're not taught to be to be polite. They're not taught to look. They're not taught to look out for other people.
4: My God,
3: you know?
4: I mean, I try to. I teach my girls help people, do things. Yes. Don't be the jerk standing there with the phone.
6: Exactly.
4: Recording.
3: That's a good point. I got a question for all of you. How many times have you seen a video on social where someone's in peril, someone needs help, but there's someone getting a great shot of it?
6: Yep. Oh, repeatedly.
3: What are they doing?
6: It makes
3: what
6: me insane. Yeah, help! Go help somebody.
3: Did she get her corn?
4: Yeah, she got all her. I even had a plastic bag for her, and I gave her a bag.
6: Of course you did. You are so
3: mean. You're the friggin' good humor man.
6: Did you bang on that kid's window when you came back?
4: I should have.
6: Yeah, next time.
3: Yeah, no, there you go. Good point. Hey, Scary, what's on your mind today?
7: So whenever a celebrity collabs with a venue, a product, or some other service or whatever, and they charge you like $10 more or whatever, a premium, because it's that celebrity put their name on it, don't believe the hype. I was talking to one of our street teamers yesterday who used to work at Friendly's. Friendly's, not so friendly. Remember when the Mr. Beast burger came out, when they would Mr. Beast collab with Friendly's? All they did was take a regular Friendly's burger, smash it on the grill, and throw it in a labeled Mr. Beast box, and upcharge you $5 extra for the same damn meat.
6: Of course.
7: What in... I can't believe it.
6: Did you think Mr. Beast was going to come make all the burgers?
7: Well, you would think that if Mr. Beast collabed with with Friendly's, he would have a Mr. Beast recipe.
3: No. What happens is they signed a contract where Mr. Beast was paid an amount of money just to use...
6: His name.
3: Have his name be used.
6: Yeah.
3: That's it. I mean...
6: If you went to the Mr. Beast burger place, then they do have specific burgers for each guy in the team. So there are... Because there's a smashed patty burger, but that's...
7: But imagine just taking a mallet to a hamburger and charging it $5 extra for it. That's all they did for that promotion.
6: Genius.
7: And through a sticker that said Mr. Beast on the bag.
6: But you know how many people paid? So there you go.
7: Mind
3: blown. Plus, I'm sure it was a tasty burger. Mm-hmm. Let's not discount that. Hey, Gandhi, what's up with you today?
8: All right, if you feel like you are losing your mind because you can't tell the difference between deepfakes, AI, and, you know, real life anymore, you're not alone. I don't know if you guys saw the article in the New York Times not too long ago that said the leading deepfake expert in the world says he can no longer trust his own eyes.
3: Wow.
6: Yeah.
3: Okay. So now we're on our own.
8: Here we go. His name's Hani Farid. He's been used for decades by the police, the CIA, FBI, everybody, to try and tell the difference. And he said, all right, I think we've reached the point where I can no longer tell the difference. I feel like I'm going blind and this needs to stop because it's not going to be a good thing for society. But you're not alone. If you're having a tough time, we're all in the same boat. A sinking ship, if you will.
3: Never believe anything you see, which is kind of sad.
8: It's crazy.
3: So sometimes we need to believe in things. Hey, Straight Nate, what are you thinking about?
9: I'm not a violent person, but when I hit unsubscribe on an email, I expect to be unsubscribed.
6: Yes.
9: I hit unsubscribe yesterday on an email. What do I get? 30 seconds later, thank you for unsubscribing. No, I don't even want that notice. I wanted to drive to that person's house and set them on fire. I was so angry because I was like, wait, didn't I just, what? I just unsubscribed. Why are you sending me another one? Infuriating, please. Just whoever is in charge of this, don't do that. Just when I hit unsubscribe from all, unsubscribe from everything, period.
6: That's right.
3: Don't you think that every time you unsubscribe for something, you're actually subscribed to new things?
6: Yes.
7: I think that's what's happening.
6: I think they bounce you to something else.
7: Yes.
6: Yeah.
9: Because they're like, you unsubscribe from one company and they're a parent company. So then they put you to one of their subsidiaries, right?
7: Right.
9: So it just infuriates me.
6: How dare they?
3: And sometimes when you unsubscribe that program, doesn't work, and it says, sorry, doesn't work. And you're like, well, I'm in hell.
7: Yeah.
3: Well, there you go. Hey, Froggy, what are you thinking about?
5: Well, I owe Nate an apology. Nate, I'm very sorry.
9: Okay.
5: I made fun of you for eating wings with rubber gloves on.
9: Okay.
5: And I want you to know that yesterday I was in a restaurant. I saw another guy doing it, and I'm like, wait, Nate's not the only guy in the world that does that.
6: Oh, my God.
5: He has a brother in the Tampa Bay area who does the same thing.
9: I applaud that man. Please give him a high five when he takes the glove off.
3: Oh, I would do that every time, too, if it didn't look so stupid.
6: Look like a serial killer.
3: I know, but you know what? It is really the smartest thing. You don't have barbecue sauce under your fingernails all day.
9: I kind of figured it out, though. Nate. They need, flesh-colored gloves, because if you're wearing the blue ones, it does look a little weird.
3: They're still going to be painted with barbecue sauce. What does it matter? Hey, Danielle, what's up?
6: Oh, my gosh. So you know how I'm following all these stupid food things on Instagram, and I'm bringing them to you all the time now, so I just made one. It is made with a banana. You take the banana, you scoop out the inside of the banana, and you put some raspberries and Nutella in there, right? Then you wrap it in Pillsbury dough as if you were making. Then you put a little oil on it, put it in your air fryer, powdered sugar. Let me tell you, it is amazing. My mom and I had them the other day when I made them. They were so good. So look up that recipe. I don't even know what it's called. But
3: it's, we'll call it the banana Nutella pig in a blanket.
6: Yeah, that sounds good. So good.
3: All right, so there you go. That's why I love Around the Room. None of these things work together, but they all work beautifully. I love it. Thank you for another great day. So what happened yesterday, Nate, between you and Andrew?
9: We're sitting in the bullpen. We're chit-chatting. And then Andrew goes, you know what you would be great at? And I'm like, what? He goes, if you ever quit, I could totally see you.
3: What?
9: Becoming
10: a flight attendant.
6: Oh my God.
3: Okay.
9: And the crazy thing is, I've often thought I would be an amazing flight attendant.
3: May I back you up on that? I think you would be the best flight attendant.
9: Thank you.
6: Oh. Wait, now what do you think makes him a good flight attendant?
3: Well, first of all,
9: ask Andrew.
3: Okay, Andrew, you start.
10: So he just would be so attentive. I could see him with the little beverage cart. I could see it being 6 a.m. You don't want to be on the plane. And then you get Nate coming down with the cart. Oh, Bloody Marys for your hard morning. Carrying the little pins that he'd give the little kids. Oh, this one's for you on your first trip to Florida.
9: Well, I'd be international.
3: Okay, see, I see another side of Nate as a great flight attendant. Mm-hmm. Because flight attendants are more than, Bloody Marys. Safety first.
10: Mm-hmm.
3: Also putting up with a-holes on the plane.
10: So true.
3: Look, you put up with me every day.
9: Every day. Every day. I got first class sitting right here.
3: Absolutely. Right here. Guilty. But you're really engaging with people. And this has been a problem. The two of us will go out to lunch. He'll start flirting with everyone at the tables around us and mm-hmm. totally ignore that I'm there. You're great at starting conversations with total strangers and making them feel at ease. Don't you think that's a good flight attendant thing?
6: He's very good at talking to people.
9: And the funny thing is, I just thought Andrew sized me up perfectly. So as homework, I asked him to size up everybody in this room.
10: Yes.
6: Oh.
9: And say what we really should be doing with our lives.
3: Oh my God, this could be your next career. Maybe we've sized you up.
10: I know. I could be a career consultant.
9: Life coaches.
3: You could be a life coach. A career coach. All right, so go ahead. Let's start with Scary.
10: Oh, okay. Huh. Well, let me open up my notes on this one.
9: Oh boy.
10: So it's very specific.
9: Okay.
10: You are an Italian restaurant owner, but a strip mall Italian restaurant.
9: Wait a second.
3: That's totally legitimate.
10: They're the best restaurants for Italian food, let me just say.
9: Okay.
10: The best ones are always found in strip malls.
3: Like easy food, like pizzas and sandwiches.
10: Pizza, sandwiches. They have the booths. I'm seeing it. There's vines in there. I just am picturing it. You would be amazing at it.
7: So like the red sauce Italian, easy order.
10: Yes.
7: That kind of
10: strip
7: mall.
10: Yes.
7: Hell yeah. Strip mall.
10: Absolutely.
7: I love the strip mall concept.
3: But he has to manage people and manage a restaurant, though. Can you do that?
10: I think he'd be amazing at that because it's something he loves. It's Italian food. That is scary to a T.
3: Well, there's a difference between Italian food and restaurant owning.
7: Yeah. Well, yeah, but I'm also in the same vein as Nate. I am a very welcoming person.
3: Yes.
7: I can go up to tables. I want to make sure everyone's having a good time.
3: And you can hire someone to take care of food management.
7: Yeah,
3: and,
7: yeah.
8: Because I don't see you cracking the whip. You're very
3: yeah.
8: nice.
3: No, I don't see you managing people. Yeah.
10: He's the owner that comes and slaps your back. Hey, yo, how's it going? How's the gabagol?
6: And you can have jet ski Brian. Yeah. You can have up your nose Larry, whatever the guys that
3: all your weird friends. All so do friends. We all agree that he has hit another home run with
6: Gary?
3: Yeah.
6: Okay. Good job. Right. So much.
3: Let's move on to Gandhi.
10: All right. Gandhi, it was a little more difficult. Oh. I really tried to get into the mind of Gandhi. What could she be doing outside of here? I settled on two things. Either a zookeeper, you love animals. I could see you having a good time with that.
3: Absolutely.
10: But the other one was private investigator.
6: I can see that.
3: Please explain.
10: I see you working. Like, you always ask the question, why? You never just take the answer as it is. You're always asking why. So I think if someone came to you and said, I think someone's cheating, I'm having this issue here, can you look into it? Your question would be, why and how can I find out the answers for you? So I feel private investigators right up your alley and I see it for you.
8: I like that. There I'll take go. It. My yes. dad would be so happy to hear you say that.
10: Thank you.
6: Thank you.
3: And you're also a question authority kind of person as well. I wonder what career that would be. People who question authority.
8: Probably jailbird.
10: Yeah. About to say.
3: Okay.
6: Is that a job?
3: Danielle, if Danielle walked out of this show today, you feel her best line of professional whatever future would be what?
10: Shocking for this one. But kindergarten teacher.
6: What?
7: Oh, yeah.
10: I
6: can see wow. that.
10: She has a love of kids. Mm-hmm. She's so good with kids. But at the same time, she has that temperament that the minute they start acting up, she'll just be like, stop it now.
6: Oh, yeah. Disney day.
10: Yes.
6: Party day and dress up day.
3: Well, wait. What about your foul mouth?
6: I don't really, you don't hear it on the show.
7: It's true.
6: So I would have, maybe every now and then one would slip, but you know.
3: Okay.
8: I like it.
3: Okay, so do we all agree maybe that could be for Danielle?
8: For sure.
3: Any other ones?
6: I don't clean up any pee spills. No. If a kid pees, I don't want that.
10: You have a teacher's aid.
6: All right, thanks.
7: Yeah. Thought of everything.
10: Which could be scary.
3: No, have we thought about Andrew? Mm. Have you thought about yourself? You better hurry up and think of one.
10: Lord, baby Jesus, I
3: haven't. No offense.
10: I haven't thought of
7: what
10: one.
7: What about Elvis?
3: Yeah, what about Elvis?
6: What about Elvis?
10: Okay.
3: I wanted to hear Andrew. But let's analyze Andrew, then we'll analyze me. I have no problem with that. But Andrew. Hmm.
10: I would like to be a teacher, maybe. That's what I always thought.
6: Would you like to be my teacher's aide?
10: Yeah, sure.
11: We picked for you. Let me think.
3: Well, definitely not a chauffeur or your driving people.
10: Yeah, no. Like, I still have it.
3: Yeah, like a shuttle bus driver? No.
10: Yeah, no.
3: Okay.
8: Remember in like World War II, they had a czar of propaganda? Didn't they have that?
11: Joseph Goebbels?
8: I feel like Andrew would be a really good like czar of propaganda. Because he's really good at selling people what he wants to sell you without it actually necessarily being true.
3: I find him so much transparent.
8: He's always trying to like move the pieces and try it. Like, he's a propagandist.
7: So he's a great manipulator. Like a Jedi mind trick situation, right?
10: I feel that's not a profession.
11: I got it. He would work at an elderly person's home. Like an elderly, what do they call them? Live-in facility. It's not a home.
6: A nursing home? Assisted living?
11: Assisted living.
3: Yes.
10: Okay.
11: And you would be the activities director.
6: Yes!
10: Okay.
8: No way. He'd pillow therapy all those oldsters.
3: Yeah, I think you missed that one. I'm sorry.
6: I could see, because I feel like you're so good at organizing and planning things. You need to do something where you're planning stuff and organizing stuff.
10: Yeah.
8: Ooh, right. I know. He could be a dog photographer.
10: I would love that.
8: Okay. Fun fact about Andrew, he wanted to get into photography.
10: Yeah.
8: I think he might have gotten denied by his school.
10: Three times. NYU.
8: Then we'll,
3: really? You know what? Go against the grain.
10: So true.
3: Go against their opinion.
10: Yeah,
8: yes.
3: Become a dog photographer.
8: He loves taking pictures of dogs. And he takes good ones.
3: Yeah. All right. What about me? As soon as I walk out the door today, I'm not coming back.
10: Okay.
3: What should I do?
10: Yours, I have two as well. Yours is either an international art dealer.
3: Okay. Oh, no, I'm in.
10: I still
3: I'm
10: see
3: in.
10: It.
8: Wow.
10: You in Milan, I also see you with the circle glasses.
3: Yeah.
10: Slight accent, maybe a little Hilaria Baldwin here and there. Oh, yes, okay. You want a piece? Yes, of course.
3: Okay. No, I would love to get into international art dealing. Absolutely.
10: And the other one was Italian restaurant owner, but in a big city.
7: So that's where the strip mall parking lot comes in. contrast to Elvis's.
10: Yes.
7: Yeah. Fancier.
10: You're the Michelin star. You're
7: the Michelin man.
10: Yes.
3: Pretty much figured that out. I'm in.
10: Yeah.
3: Restaurateur.
10: Yes.
6: See?
3: All right.
8: Not bad.
10: Thank you. Well, that's what I'm thinking just could work for all of you.
3: Okay. All right. Okay. You know what? Everyone needs a friend like Andrew who can be our guide.
10: Yes. Mm-hmm.
3: Helping us figure out where to go when we all walk the hell out and take this job and shove it.
8: Our North Star.
10: I'm your career whisperer.
3: Andrew, everyone.
8: Andrew!
10: Thank you.
6: We're not normal.
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23: All right. You always ask us, what are you guys doing when the song's on? Well, I'll tell you. We were just having this conversation, and it's now going to cross the boundaries onto the live show. Okay, and you have to sort of hear how it evolved into what it evolved into. It started with a conversation I had with Straight Nate earlier. Yeah. I mean, call him a Straight Nate. He is straight, but we have to tell people he's straight sometimes because he...
7: People think I'm gay.
23: I don't know. Right. Anyway, so earlier he said, oh, guess what I watched last night? Tell everyone about the show you watched last night.
7: It was on Max, and it was called How to Not Hide a Body, if I'm not mistaken.
23: Okay.
7: And Yeah, it's like all these typical, you know, crime network shows where it starts with a missing person, and then they do the investigation, they talk to the detectives, and then they find the body in the end.
23: Okay.
7: And I'm watching it, and I'm like, these people are stupid. You know how easy it would be to get away with this? They buried the guy. Well, I'm not going to give it. Well, I'll give it away. They buried him in the backyard. I'm like, that's the first place they checked.
23: Okay, but wait. So the conversation evolved. We were playing some old songs from the 90s, like LaBouche, Crystal Waters, you know, Amber.
13: I got them all right, you know, here. Raquel.
23: Please don't play them.
13: Okay.
23: And so you were playing these things while the other song was on. We weren't listening to that song. We hear it all the time. So we're listening to this old stuff. And then Nate says, I wish I would have gone to gay bars in the 90s.
7: Yeah, because I love that music. I love, like, the Crystal Waters.
23: I know, but they played those songs in all bars in the 90s. Right. You said really, Gandhi. Did he say gay bars?
7: Yes, I did. Because
18: Danielle. Gay bars in the 90s.
23: Okay.
18: He said gay bars.
23: And then I said, you sounded kind of creepy. Like, you sound like some guy that would, like, straight guy that would go to gay bars and pick up gay boys and kill them.
7: Yeah.
23: Right? This is where the conversation went.
18: I said, that's what Jeffrey Dahmer did.
7: To which I said,
18: oh God.
7: I would have slayed, I could have killed so many gay men if I went to gay bars in the 90s.
23: Okay, keep in mind, we only have 4 minutes while the song is on for these conversations to evolve to where it went right here, okay?
18: Yeah.
23: And I'm like, wait a minute. You're saying to the room that had you been a murderer of gay people in the 90s, you would have slayed because gay guys love you.
7: Yes.
23: And you would have had them all in your apartment and you would have killed them.
7: I'm charming. I could get any gay man to go home with me. And then when they go home with you, what you do with them is your business, as Jeffrey Dahmer proved.
23: Okay, stop there. No, hold on. No, we've got to evolve. So the conversation moved further when Gandhi said,
18: yes, the men on this show firmly believe that they can land any gay man on the planet and that they are the most tantalizing piece of meat for gay men that have ever existed.
23: Mm-hmm. Exactly.
19: Gets insulted. If someone doesn't like him that's gay, Froggy gets insulted. Why am I not attractive?
23: That's right.
22: I'll tell you why. Because straight people don't want to have sex with me, so at least thought maybe that was an option. But I don't think that everybody wants to have sex with me. I think the opposite. I think nobody does.
18: Well, let me tell you this.
23: Hold on, Froggy used to ask me if I would ever do him. And I'm like, no, I would never do you. He's like, why not? He'd get mad, just like Gandhi, Danielle was saying, yes, Gandhi, go.
18: On the way to Fire Island for Uncle Johnny's memorial, I was in the car with Scary, Scotty, and Nate. And the three of them discussing how hot they were going to be. And, oh, I should have worn protective underwear. Oh, people are coming for me. You don't even know.
23: They really said that?
7: Well, first of all, can I defend myself?
23: No, hold on. No, there's many things going on. And then Scary said, the last thing he said before the song faded and we had to start this conversation was, there were men at that memorial caressing me.
13: They were. In fact, if I went to a gay bar, I said, I could get a guy before a woman would hit on me.
7: Yeah.
13: I said, so definitely there's something there.
7: And can I expand on that? Okay, so Gandhi's philosophy is that, okay, there's any guy, you know, like a specific guy. No. What I'm saying is I could get pretty much any guy because, you know, there's going to be guys that, you know, low-hanging fruit that you could go after.
23: Ooh,
7: that
23: that's
7: would
23: a visual.
7: Come with me. So it's going to be not specific guys, but I could get any guy, right? Does that make sense?
13: I felt the vibe in the room.
7: Might be like a four or a three,
23: Listen to these two. Scary and Nate.
18: Yeah.
23: And keep in mind, this all sparked from a conversation where Nate said, and I quote, oh, and had I gone to gay bars in the 90s, I could have killed a lot of gay guys.
7: I could have cleaned up. I mean, seriously.
19: He would have cleaned up.
7: I really could have. I mean, you see Jeffrey Dahmer, right? Like, he went after people that wanted to go after him. I don't know the whole conversation in the bar where you got these guys that go,
23: but wait,
7: he drilled
23: but
7: in their heads.
23: He drilled into their heads and poured acid into their heads.
7: Yeah.
23: This is awful. He murdered innocent kids.
7: It's
23: but anyway, the fact that, I know, but you sound like you're kind of giddy over it. Am I the only one hearing this?
7: Well,
19: no.
7: Okay, to Skiri's point, when he was having men caress him, I remember we went to a couple of places where men were putting their hands in my pants in the middle of the bar.
13: Doesn't that feel good, though, to be wanted?
19: I mean,
13: Women, well, listen, no, in all fairness, women don't do that when we go to, you know, if I don't go to a bar. Women just don't come to me to start, like, grabbing my ass or, like, hand jamming them.
19: But you know
13: what? Sometimes I wish I was gay. It's true.
23: On behalf of gay men, you're fine. Red Rover, we don't need Skiri to come over. I love this text here. Listen to this. Hold on. Listen.
22: You can do that.
23: Listen to this next. This next text. Nate volunteers all the best info on this show. Yeah, I have a JO station. Yeah, I have 5 sets of binoculars. Yeah, I could have cleaned up killing gay people in the 1990s.
7: I'm just pointing out facts, people. I'm just and Gandhi, I want to argue with you on this point.
19: Okay.
7: You think I could get any guy that I could do any guy, right? Like, that's my mentality.
19: Okay.
7: No, I think some of these guys want to do me. That's why they're coming home with
19: Isn't
7: me.
19: Isn't that the same thing?
7: Yeah. So,
23: okay, how many guys have come home with you?
7: If I wanted to, a hell of a lot.
23: Okay, so you're making some assumptions here, and I'm sure there are a lot of guys that would be attracted to you. I'm not trying to take that away from you. I just think the way that you're couching this, and Skiri, the way you're saying this as well, and I bet Scotty B would say the same thing.
19: Oh, it was the three of them, man.
0: Look, in the last year, I've had more guys hit on me than girls.
7: Thank you.
23: Okay, I know, but it's not. But it's the fact that you're so proud of what you're assuming. To be true.
7: Yeah.
23: Gandhi, Danielle, do you understand what I'm saying
19: 100%,
23: here?
19: 100%. Yeah.
7: It's a fact, though.
19: It's insanity.
23: It's not a fact. It's not a fact.
7: I get more D-picks than V-picks.
19: The way they present it is that V-picks? If there is a man who likes men, that man loves them.
13: Yes.
19: Right. That's the way they present it. If there's a gay man in the building, they want to bang Scotty, Skiri, and Nate.
0: Yep.
19: And
7: they do.
19: Please. What?
13: Yes.
19: Wait a minute. You think you're every single gay man's type?
7: Okay. There's
23: what he's saying.
7: There's a bullet point under this, or like a subset here. So I think a lot of most gay men probably want to do me, but then there's also a certain subset of gay men that want to turn me. Does that make sense?
19: Well, do you think there's a subset of gay men that don't want you at all?
7: Very small.
13: Yeah.
23: Oh my
19: God. You're not even every woman's type. Why would you be every guy's type?
22: I was just about to say that, Danielle. If every girl doesn't want you, why does every guy want you?
23: Hold on. Froggy and Danielle have a very valid question. It's facts. It's not a fact. That's my point. You are making some assumptions that it's a fact.
7: I'm just going off of experience.
22: Nate, if it was a pie chart, you're saying it would be three pieces of pie. The smallest pie is guys who don't want you at all.
7: Very small.
22: Other two portions are guys who do and guys who want to then change you.
7: Yeah, I would say 80% is guys that do. 19.9% is guys that want to turn me, and then 0.1%.
23: Okay. So my point is, in your mind, you have this pie chart all figured out with nothing to base it on. Nothing, except for what you're assuming.
13: Guys are guys, straight or hetero, right? So, and as a guy, we'll take low-hanging fruit. You know, I personally will. Yeah. You know, so why wouldn't a guy be any different?
19: Men have no scruples.
13: Yeah,
19: that's why you guys.
23: As far as I know, the only gay man on this show, I can see how this could be sort of offensive to other gay guys. Well, but just saying. And don't forget that you've totally left out bisexuals. Anyway, this is a great text. May I read this? So, I'm listening to the God's Gift to Gay Men crew show right now. I don't want to be insulting, but I wouldn't have sex with any of your guys on your show. That being said, I would have done Elvis back in his otter days. I like a lot of men, but I wouldn't F any of the others on the show at all. Love you guys. Right. Thank you very much. From my former otter days, I thank you. Anyway.
19: Oh, my goodness. Wow.
23: If you would reverse engines and be a bunch of, let's say, women saying that, oh, my God, I'm God's gift to all lesbians. They all want to do me.
19: Yeah.
23: How would that be perceived?
19: Ridiculously.
23: Exactly.
19: It doesn't make any... Nobody is ever everybody's cup of tea. It doesn't work that way. It just doesn't. Sorry.
1: Mm. No, but I'm telling you, if you would have heard the conversation in the car, it wasn't just that men love them. It was that they were about to be preyed upon. And they needed protection. Yeah. And they needed to plug their butts
18: and cover their privates. It was insanity.
19: Well, Scary did say. Right. Scary did say.
13: I got some arms around my shoulder. I'm like, oh,
19: Scary did say, oh, my gosh, they were all touching me and grabbing me when I
13: got hugs.
19: There.
13: I got hugs. Oh, I don't get hugs from women.
19: Hugs doesn't mean anything. We all get hugs. Doesn't mean they all want to do us.
18: Women don't hug you because you hug pelvis first.
2: It was a memorial for her dead uncle. And you're getting yours, and you're trying to, like, put a chastity belt on your anus? I don't think
19: wow.
2: so.
19: Wow.
2: Now, look, sorry if that
18: crazy.
2: Makes people uncomfortable.
18: Crazy.
2: I just think it's sort of interesting how you make assumptions about gay guys. And I think that's my headline.
13: No, it's
2: from
13: about
2: this.
13: All guys. All guys. Oh. Even as a heterosexual guy, sometimes we go for the low-hanging fruit. We do. Come on, guys know this.
2: But
13: I don't know.
2: So you're saying that you're low-hanging fruit?
13: I could be, yes, I think I'm low-hanging fruit, absolutely. But if
19: wow.
13: but there are guys, I'm saying a guy will be a guy will be a guy no matter if they're hetero or straight or bi. That's what I'm saying. We're just guys.
18: Can I make a plea to our gay listeners?
2: Yes, please do. I'm listening.
18: Please stop DMing these men, whatever it is.
7: Oh, God, I'm gonna have so
18: they
7: many
18: three DMs,
7: now.
18: And now their heads are the size of Jupiter, and it's, oh, you don't know how many DMs I've gotten. How many? Three? Oh, shut up, please.
2: I like
7: now.
2: This text. As a gay man, girl, I don't want to do Nate.
19: See?
7: Yeah, you're
19: not
7: just saying
19: that. Not everybody
7: wants
19: you then, Nathaniel.
7: Just saying that.
2: I don't know. I feel, I don't know. I'll say this. As, you know, look, I guess being a gay guy, I am more sensitive to, I think, women go through sometimes in this life. I don't know. But I now feel, as a gay guy, what women go through being objectified and being assumed that they're all women want all guys. I mean, it's not true. And I think it's just kind of funny how it all started with Nate saying back in the 90s, if he went to the gay bars, he would have killed a lot of gay kids.
7: There you go.
2: Just
7: could,
2: saying.
7: Could have, not would have.
2: Scary, what song was number one in the gay bar where he was trolling for victims?
13: I think. Raquel in a Dream?
2: No.
13: Was it,
2: this is your night, Amber.
13: Oh,
2: Amber.
13: Yeah. You want Amber?
7: I want this one.
2: Okay. Hey, girl. Hey, you big queen. Hush. How about This Is Your Night, Amber? This is a good. There we go. We'll play this for you. Pretend you're going out. It's a Friday night at the gay bar. Here comes Nate looking around the room. Who's next to go home? You there in the corner. Boy, come here.

0: There's Nate's weekend gay bar murderer theme song.
1: I really wanted Crystal Waters, but I guess.
0: By the way, what I can get. Someone sent a text out of all the guys on the show. No offense to any other guys. They're saying, and I happen to agree, the only guy that gay guys want to have sex with on our show is Coaster Boy Josh.
2: I believe that. All
0: right. And I think Garrett's up there too. Scotty B. Froggy.
2: Now he's saying everybody but.
3: The guys on the show.
2: He's saying everybody but.
0: Well, no, you know what? You know what makes them a little hotter than you, Scary and Nate? They're not on the air crowing about how they can pick up any gay guy they want. Right. Just being nice and quiet.
3: Yeah, these are just observations.
1: Yeah. That's all.
0: No, facts and observations. Shmations.
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0: Born on America's darkest day of September 11th, the Tunnel to Towers Foundation has been helping America's heroes ever since. Heroes like NYPD officer Pedro Garcia, a 25-year veteran who answered the call in the aftermath of 9/11. Pedro spent many days in the search and recovery efforts down at Ground Zero. In this 25th anniversary year of 9/11, we continue to see the toll that day is still taking on our heroes and their families. 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

0: they're looking for telltale signs of...
1: Yes, of blockages, of...
2: whatever my issue was going to be. But I didn't tell you this, and I apologize on air in front of millions. I couldn't look at the video.
0: Okay.
1: You couldn't?
2: No, I was afraid to see what was going to happen, so I actually never looked at the video.
3: They don't put you out for this?
1: No.
3: Why wouldn't they put you out for
0: this? Do they give you a local?
2: Oh, yeah, they squeeze some lidocaine liquid, you know... Up the boyhood, as I call it.
0: I have that video at home.
3: Wow.
0: Anyway.
3: Oh my God.
0: Anywho. No. So did they? Is everything clear? You good?
2: No, they. It was clear inside. The arena. But they haven't found what my issue is. So I've got to go to whatever's going to happen next. But I can't imagine anything next is going to be as terrifying as the thought of what I went through on Friday.
0: Look, I do believe that it's great to know all about your body. Mm-hmm. It's great to know what procedures are all about if you have one. It is great to have a great doctor, physician, or surgeon who explains everything. Here's what we're going to do. Yeah. We're doing it because of this. You're not going to feel a thing. But I do believe that there is something to be said for not knowing everything. And that is the visual. For instance, when I had LASIK procedure done to my eyes, right? It's a very common thing. I mean, you can get it done in a mall. I mean, it's everywhere.
3: Yeah.
0: But when I saw the video of what they did, I'm like, they did that to my eye? Ooh. Mm-hmm. I don't know if I would go back and do it again if I had to.
3: The same thing with when I had my nose done years ago. I kind of looked into my chart back then, and it talked about like... cutting and flipping skin. And I was like, what?
0: Exactly.
3: They did that? I'm like, if I knew that, I don't know if I'd do it.
0: And when I had my my facelift, God only knows what they did. But now I have a beard growing behind my ears. I didn't used to have that.
3: Amazing.
0: Okay. So obviously they pulled it back and they attached it behind me. I do believe that there are things in life we don't really have to know. Full disclosure. Mm. Do you agree with that, Gandhi?
4: I like knowing everything. Before I go in for anything, I look up every procedure. Okay. I look up the worst thing that could have happened. I just like to be prepared.
2: So can I ask you this? Do you ever go on WebMD?
4: No, I don't do WebMD because the answer is always the same. Yes. You either have a cold or cancer. You have something that's going to kill you.
3: Yeah,
4: immediately.
3: Yeah.
2: I got a hangnail. Well, the possibilities could be cancer.
4: Yeah. Always. Yeah. No WebMD.
3: When I had thyroid cancer, I went in and I Googled what it would look like, and it looked like somebody had cut these people's heads off because, you know, they do the incision in your neck, and I'm like, oh my gosh, I'm going to look like someone tried to decapitate me. Mm-hmm. So I went out and I bought all these scarves thinking that I was going to have to wear scarves for the rest of my life, but that's not how it happened.
0: We're all looking at your neck right now.
3: The procedure was actually not, it didn't, you know, I mean, shout out to Dr. Inouye, who's an amazing surgeon, but like, wasn't like that. Maybe those pictures were old or those were...
4: So you just, it's always worst case scenario.
3: Yeah, so
4: but it's good because how happy are you?
3: True, but when you Google these things, it does scare you.
0: So scary, when you had your colonoscopy not that long ago.
5: Yeah.
0: Oh. I mean, did you get to watch your video?
5: I saw it after the fact. I did not want to know the details of what actually happens during
0: the colonoscopy. Did they show you had polyps, you said?
5: I had.
0: Did they show you your Jackson polyps, my favorite artist?
5: They found one big polyp, and he said, thank you for coming to me now. He's, you should have come a couple of
0: years. Okay, but the whole point is you got to see inside you.
5: I got to see inside
0: you. Did you need to see that?
5: I didn't really need to.
0: Gandhi needs to see inside
4: you. I need to see everything. I need to see inside all of you. I just want to know.
0: That's weird.
2: Best 45-minute sleep ever.
3: Yeah, that is true, man.
0: The thing is, the body is an interesting thing. And it's like going under the surface of the sea to see what's going on down there. It's like going to outer space. You're going someplace that's... It's been there your entire life. For instance, look at the number of sphincters we have in our bodies.
3: Yeah. So many, a lot.
0: We always think of, you know, sphincter number one, right?
3: Yeah.
0: Back there, you know. But we've got sphincters in your throat. You got sphincters everywhere. And they open up and close. Like, they look like little fish lips. They really do. It's fascinating. Someone just sent a text a moment ago talking about how they had to go down their throat to take a look at their
6: vocal cords.
0: Said it looked like a vagina.
3: Mm-hmm. Yeah.
0: Because, you know, so your body is full of vaginas and sphincters and all sorts of things.
3: Mm-hmm.
0: And it's a wonderful thing that God, the universe, however you claim it, has created, and it works. This roundish thing in your chest

0: beats. And with every beat of that heart, it's pumping blood and oxygen and all sorts of nutrients around your body.
1: And in my case, out of the body.
2: Yeah.
0: Thanks for sharing.
1: Okay.
0: I just think it's all about science.
3: Yes.
0: It's incredible what the body... It's incredible to me that I can have sex with someone and it feels so awesome. And then months later, a baby pops out that is representing me genetically as well as the mother.
3: It's crazy.
0: To me, that's... If you stop and think about it, I mean, are we smoking pot right now?
3: It's like, no.
0: No, it really is incredible what science offers us and teaches us.
3: People used to die of diarrhea. Now we just laugh about it and send Scary on his way.
0: This is true. Anyway, I know. I feel like we've taken a bunch of gummies. We're all high and talking. Look at the cat. Look at those almond-shaped eyes on the cat. You know that cat's from outer space. We're high. Are we high?
3: It was the bagel. Always. The bagel did it.
0: All right, we got to move on. Anyway, I'm glad your penis is doing better.
1: Thank you.
0: If Hallmark had a card that said, gee, I'm happy your penis is doing better, I would send it to you.
3: We should get into that business.
4: I say, we need a business. What you really want to say, that's what the card should be called.
0: We should be able to print anything.
4: Yeah.
5: What was that?
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1: I got a question for you. I've been seeing this more and more on Instagram and everywhere. What is it about glitter? Women are dousing themselves in glitter in order to keep the wrong kind of guy away from her.
2: It's the mark of the beast.
3: It's a good idea.
1: Talk about it. The mark of the beast, glitter.
2: Well, you all know whether you open a bag that has glitter on it or, God forbid, you wear something that has glitter on it, that glitter is there forever. So if there's somebody who might be in another relationship and they approach you and you have glitter on you, they're going home with glitter and they're going to get busted. Mm-hmm. So it's sort of like an armor.
3: Mm-hmm. But what if they really weren't, and maybe they did get a present and they opened it up and there was glitter in the bag?
4: Prove it.
2: Show me the present.
3: You're gonna have to be, you know, how do you prove that? I wasn't with her, I promise.
2: Lies.
1: Someone at work opened a birthday card and it blew all over the office.
3: Glitter bomb.
1: Yes.
2: Whenever I see someone with glitter, I'm like, who is she?
4: So this happened to me the other day. There was a decorative hat for a festive occasion here, and I put it on, and it had glitter on it, so glitter fell on my face, and I walked through the bullpen, and Gandhi and Abby go, oh, where were you with the glitter? With some
2: hussy.
4: Yeah.
1: So, wow, it's the scarlet letter. Glitter. Absolutely. The letter G. Wow, a glittery G.
5: I love this. I think it sucks because I hate glitter, but I do love how women are using it as kind of an armor because there have been so many surprise cheaties lately. Mm-hmm. They're calling it divorce dust. They're like, married man won't go near me. I think a lot of men won't go near you, but definitely the married ones.
6: It's like leaving stuff behind at somebody's house. It's the same thing. Leaving things behind, little sabotage things.
1: Yeah. Leaving a screw veneer.
3: Brilliant.
1: I don't know. Even if I was single and not cheating on anyone, I still don't want that stupid glitter all over me.
3: True. You find it in your butt crack. You find it everywhere when you've got
1: glitter. I know. It's even more weird if you find it in someone else's butt crack. Yes. Look at that.
3: I wonder how
7: much glitter we've ingested, like we've eaten. Because the other day, when we had these hats up here, I too was like doing this. Like glitter everywhere. And I took a bite of my bagel, and there was glitter in the bagel. I'm like, oh my God! It's now down my throat.
2: I'll have glitter in my body for the rest of my life after that Kesha cruise.
3: Oh yeah, forget it.
2: Some guy had it in his pocket. You get in the elevator, he just blew it in your face. I was like, what?
3: Oh. Did you hear what they said? Glitter is considered a microplastic.
2: Of course.
3: And it says that manufacturers produce about 10,000 tons of glitter annually.
2: Yep.
1: You know, we've had this glitter conversation.
3: Yeah, that's a lot of damn glitter.
1: The importance of glitter in some industries that are a little frightening. Mm-hmm.
4: Don't you know, what's his name, Gary Glitter? Or the guy that started glitter?
1: Wasn't he up for rape charges in Thailand or something?
3: Yeah, Gary Glitter.
2: Two separate conversations.
4: Wait a second. No, wait, hang on.
7: Gary Glitter isn't the guy who found the glitter, right?
2: No,
7: he's the rock artist.
4: He's a singer.
1: Gary Glitter. He went to jail.
3: Yes,
1: in Thailand.
4: Wait, so there's two different people? You know the glitter guy, though. Is his name Gary Glitter?
1: No, their name isn't Glitter.
4: Wait, so how did I have something like...
2: Are you having a stroke again? Raise your hands.
1: Okay, no, I've met someone who's a member of the family that invented and holds the patent on glitter, but it wasn't Gary Glitter who was serving time in Thailand for... Yeah.
3: He just got out not too long ago. Disgraced former pop star Gary Glitter has been freed from prison after serving half of his 16-year jail term.
6: What was that song?
3: Attempted rape, 4 counts of indecent assault, and one of having
1: song?
3: Sex with a girl.
6: No,
3: he's
6: had a song.
7: This was the song.
1: That's a long title.
7: It's like the New York Rangers and a lot of hockey teams.
3: Oh my God.
1: So this is like a child molester song? And they played at basketball games?
7: It's called Rock and Roll Part 2, yes.
1: Okay, but wait a minute. Hold on, this is not what we're talking about, though. We're talking about glitter, not Gary Glitter.
2: Yes.
7: Well, Nate was the one who made the inference.
4: Same guy.
2: You thought the inventor of glitter was Gary Glitter?
4: I think the synapse crossed in my brain for some reason.
1: I can see it. Well, look, it's glitter. I could see how you would think that, but it's not true.
4: Okay.
1: No.
4: I'm not an idiot. Trust me. I just, for some reason, I thought the family name was Glitter.
3: I got glitter in my nose. Hold on.
2: There we go.
3: Oh, sorry, guys.
1: Yeah, and by the way, it's safe to go to Thailand now. You're not going to get any glitter on you. Kids.
4: So do they still play that song then?
7: All the time.
4: Well, that's terrible. He's a pedophile.
2: Nobody knows that. I didn't even know the name of that song.
7: If you score a goal, they start playing that song.
6: Yeah, there's no vocals.
2: No, I don't like that. I don't like that.
1: From now on, if they sink a basketball in a hoop and play the song, I'm going to go, oh, the pedophile song. Is on.
2: Clap for it.
1: Let's all stand up and clap. Okay, so back to glitter. So,
3: oh, it was in Vietnam, by the way, Elvis, not Singapore.
1: Oh, God, really? Oh, see, I need to check my facts. Thank you for checking me on that. God, no matter where you're doing that, if you're Gary Glitter, you're screwed.
3: Yeah.
1: But anyway, in the glitter family, I just can't believe there are women going, you know what, tonight before I go out, I'm going to put some glitter on my skin. So inappropriate men will not approach me.
5: Right. So there is one more flag that my friend brought to my attention. She's in the dating world. I don't know if I agree with this one, but I do like how crafty women are getting. She says if she hugs a guy who smells like the good dryer sheets, like the expensive, more feminine ones, she wonders if he's in a relationship because of how few single guys she knows who really take that much care in their laundry. Mm-hmm.
1: Okay, I didn't know laundry sheets had gender.
5: Right? I'm with you, but I'm like, okay, I wonder what things I would be looking out for if I were
6: a single guy generally
5: right
6: wouldn't even use dryer sheets, so she's probably right.
5: That's her theory.
6: What? Huh? A single guy doesn't know from dryer sheets.
1: What are you talking about, Willis?
3: Scary, you don't even do your own laundry. You don't know about dryer sheets.
7: I still have bounce from about 25 years ago sitting in my laundry area.
5: I think you just proved the point a little bit. It's just been sitting there.
1: What were you going to say, Gandhi?
2: Well, I almost never spoke to my boyfriend after our first date because I went to his, he was in town, so he was staying at a hotel room, and I went to use the restroom in his hotel room, and there was women's deodorant sitting on the counter. So I was like, this skis. Oh my God, he's got some girl over here, and she's comfortable enough to leave deodorant. So I left, and then I asked him about it, and he said, so this is embarrassing. I only use women's deodorant because I hate the way men's deodorant smells.
3: Oh, wow.
2: And it's true. To this day, he uses women's deodorant. It's quite strange. Yes.
6: Wow.
2: Mm-hmm.
1: Why not? I just think it's so weird we put sex or gender labels on products like that. Yeah. I mean, they serve it to us like that in a pink bottle or whatever.
6: It is pH balanced for a man, but made for a woman.
3: That is right.
1: Thank you. Thank you, Scotty B. It's like, you know, that year that Easy Bake Ovens, they came out with Easy Bake Ovens for boys.
5: What?
3: I didn't even know it had a gender.
6: It was blue.
1: It's blue. Yeah. It's a light bulb that cooks brownies. Exactly. I mean, I don't know.
5: Exactly. I'm eating it raw either way. It doesn't matter.
0: Don't answer the phone, Elvis Duran. The Elvis Duran phone tap.
4: All right, Garrett, it's your phone tap. What's it about?
8: Richie wants to play a phone tap on his soon-to-be wife, hopefully, Danielle. Now, the couple, they're planning on getting married at Disney World.
3: Yes.
8: Now, if you've never been to a Disney wedding, they have some characters that show up at the reception and make it magical. So I'm going to call Danielle as the new wedding planner that's taking over. Let's say there might be some overbookings happening at her wedding.
1: Oh, no. This isn't a good thing.
9: Hello?
8: Hi, yes, I'm looking for Danielle. Well, you're here, please.
9: This is Danielle.
8: Hi, Danielle. This is Ted Mosby over at Mirror Sheens' Weddings. How are you?
9: I'm really good. How are you?
8: I know you've been working with Chad to plan your wedding. Well, he recently just got a promotion, so I will be picking up his weddings over the next few weeks. And I see that yours is coming up in a little under 5 weeks or so, right?
9: Yeah, absolutely.
8: Well, that's great. Well, I just want to go over one thing that just seems to be a little speed bump in the road. It turns out when you guys went to go book the wedding, there were a lot of weddings booked for that day. And it seems that we overbooked Mickey and Minnie to appear at the wedding.
9: So what are you saying?
8: Mickey and Minnie cannot attend your wedding that night.
9: That's unacceptable. No, I'm sorry. Chad and I went over this. No. We have this already set. We know exactly when Mickey and Minnie are coming in. We have the time. We have the song.
8: We actually have the phrase
9: in a song that Mickey and Minnie are supposed to interrupt our first dance. Like, this can't happen. This is a part of the wedding.
8: I've been planning this
9: for years. And a year ago, I gave you all of my money so that we can make this happen. And you're telling me Mickey and Minnie can't show up.
8: Mr. Eurasia, I am so sorry about that.
9: No, don't be sorry. No, they're coming to my wedding. This is already planned. This is already set. You will get a Mickey and a Minnie because there are more than one Mickey and Minnie. Oh, they're showing up to somebody else's. Go to the castle and get another suit. I don't care how many you have to get.
8: It doesn't work like that.
9: I want them at my wedding.
8: I can guarantee you right now, Goofy and Pluto showing up, slow dance at the wedding.
9: What do you want Goofy and Pluto for? Are those other dogs? I don't want them at my wedding.
8: It is kind of cute seeing Goofy dance, you know, with his big top hat and bow tie. What about if I can get a few of the seven dwarfs to come?
9: I'm not going to dance with the dwarf. No.
8: Okay.
9: No,
8: all right.
9: That's unacceptable
8: well,
9: too.
8: Well, the last.
9: And if they're not at my wedding, I need my money back.
8: Okay. Well, just to let you know, if you cancel now, we cannot refund you all your money back.
9: You will give me because you are not. No.
8: Just to be sure, you don't want Donald Duck showing up at the wedding with Daisy to slow dance.
9: I don't want to. No. You go talk to your supervisor, whoever you have to talk to. I'm not talking to you anymore. You call me back. We're making money. You're coming to my wedding. Okay.
10: This is what I'm dealing with. Didn't I tell you?
8: You got a bridezilla on your hands, my friend.
10: I don't know what I got, but you pissed her off.
8: You're going to call her back and just totally act like you have no idea what's going on. Just calling to say hello and checking in on her, all right? On her on her day.
10: All right, man.
9: Hello?
10: Hey, babe, what's wrong?
9: We have a problem. Chad got promoted, and so we're dealing with some other new guy right now. He said that Mickey and Minnie can't show up to our wedding.
10: Oh.
9: This is unacceptable.
10: It's not that big of... I mean, we're still getting married at Disney World. It's not that big of a deal that Mickey and
9: but
10: Minnie...
9: It's not a big... It is a big deal. Brett, you need to call them because I have talked to them and I am up to here. I can't talk to them anymore. I need Mickey and Minnie at my wedding.
10: What do you want me to... What do you expect me to say if they can't be there?
9: I don't care. It was a huge part of our wedding. Please.
8: Danielle.
9: Hello.
8: My name's Gary from Elvis Duran the Morning Show and you just got phone tapped.
9: I just got phone tapped?
8: You just got phone tapped by your fiance, Reggie.
9: I am going to divorce you now. What? Are you kidding me? I hate you guys.
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1: Back to Reddit. A person on Reddit was asked, what have you found gets harder as you get a little older? And the responses I thought were very unique. Making friends.
2: Oh, that was what I was just thinking. Totally true.
1: Is it more difficult to make friends when you're getting older?
2: I think so. I mean, just... You don't realize how good you have it when you're in school and there are just people around you all the time and you're doing the same thing. So you have common interests. And then you grow up and you don't make a ton of friends all the time because people are busy. And at work, you know, a lot of people, and we have a very different situation here, but in general, people aren't trying to like hang out and be buddy-buddy. They just want to get to work and go home.
1: And also, as you get a little older, it's easier to lose friends or to shed off the friends that are a bunch of red flags.
3: Yep. You realize that, that wasn't healthy.
1: And something everyone on this show is going through, except for me, because I don't have any left, is watching your mom and your dad get older.
3: Yeah. Mm-hmm.
1: You know,
2: it's horrible.
1: And then when you lose one, you know. And
3: yeah, it's crazy.
1: Challenging as you get older, staying in touch with people.
3: Mm-hmm.
1: You know, when you're younger, you're like zipping calls or texts into them. Now it's like, oh, God, I haven't heard from you in a month of Sundays. I like that term, right? getting up after you've kneeled down or... been on the floor. Getting up.
3: I feel like that can start at any age. I hate to say it, but
1: I don't want to paint the picture that we're a bunch of unhealthy old geezers. But getting up off the floor 1 year, you'll recognize you start making that noise like oh.
2: Sometimes Nate does that, and I wonder: is it really difficult, or is he just being dramatic?
4: Oh no, it's really difficult. It really is anymore,
3: Nate.
1: Also. When you start cocooning more in life, really loving staying home, getting up and going out. Go out. Have some fun. I still love that.
2: Yeah.
1: If I have the opportunity to go out versus stay home, you know me. I'm like, where are you guys? Where's lunch?
2: Let's go.
1: So, the older you get, the more invisible you become in public sometimes.
2: Oh.
1: Which I think is kind of sad. That's why I wear outlandish clothing.
2: Absolutely.
1: Fitting your hand in the Pringles can. Why is this on the list?
3: What?
2: You did it too often when you were younger, and now your wrist is a little bit bigger.
1: Difficult crap as you grow older. Tolerance for people's BS.
2: Mm-hmm. Oh, yeah.
1: No.
3: You can see right through people, I think, more when you get older.
2: Right.
1: And all-nighters. When's the last time you had an all-nighter? I used to do them all the time.
3: Yeah.
1: Hey, you know, someone just sent a text. Hey, change the subject. You're depressing me.
2: Well, okay.
3: Sorry.
1: We'll happily change the subject. But you know what? If something we say really... bothers you like that, then maybe you of all people need to be investigating why that is with each and every... I'm not trying to like preach from the pulpit. But it's true, you know? Sometimes in life, you understand life a little better when you stop and observe and you're aware of things like that. Just gloss over them. I can't talk about anything that makes me uncomfortable. Well, okay.
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Selena Gomez, obviously, there. 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

0: 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Wow. 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

0: 97. I'm DC. Tell me a time that your phone died. What happened?
1: The worst time that my phone died was right as I was getting on a train. And, you know, these days, everything is done on your phone. So I'm on the train, phone dead, but my ticket's on there. I'm crying my eyes out, hoping the, you know, train conductor will understand. And it turns out if you're just a middle-aged woman crying on a train, it makes people really uncomfortable. So they just gave me a warning.
0: Yeah, me as a middle-aged man, if I started crying on a train, I would definitely get looks, huh?

0: 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It's DC talking about a time your phone almost died, or died, at 397 FM 97. For me, I got to see Big Boy over the weekend. And I'm not a train guy, but it was super cool. That thing was huge. My kids loved it. I found like a back little like wooded area where there's like only 20 people. Got to see Big Boy up and close on a train track. Got that video up on the FM 97 social, but my phone overheated right before we got there. It was just so hot. It luckily cooled down. 5 minutes in, I was able to get it back on, grab an awesome video. What happened to you when your phone died, though?
1: I'd have to say was when my water broke when I was pregnant with my first

0: 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It's so dead that you have to wait for it to charge and before it even turned on. So I was like, my water had broken and I had, my phone was dead and I was having my first baby and I was so stressed out.
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AMDC, gonna get going. Have a great rest of your day. If you missed my big boy video up on the FM97 social, got a great location just with 20 of us on a sidetrack. Super cool to see in person. I'm not even a trained person, all right? Have a great day.

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same. This is FM 97, getting ready for a morning of laughs tomorrow. What up? It's Raph, and Elvis Duran is on every weekday morning, 6 to 10 a.m. to get the day rolling. You know those phone taps are addictive.

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What up? I am Alyssa Bethany. I give you Britney Spears right now, who, not sure that she's doing great, but her sons, her two boys, they are.

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1: I am one of those people that is just obsessed with summertime. Like, don't ever tell me that it's overrated. I like the heat. I like sweating. I like baking in the sun. I like all of it. But I'm Elizabeth Bethany. I will say the dog pee that we have to smell extra. You know, I'm trying to walk around more. And it's just like every other step, somebody's dog has peed. And I'm smelling it now off the concrete. It ain't right.
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of Elvis Duran in the morning. It's FM 97. I assume the reason that Nelly was and Ashanti were at the Taylor and Travis wedding is because Travis, you know, millennial, he's like, I just really want Nelly to be at my wedding because younger me would think it was so cool.

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Do you know which species have names for each other than humans? Because it's your trivia of the day, and it is bottlenose dolphins. Yeah, so they actually have different ways of doing their little noise, even though they sound all the same to us. And they name each other. Do you think they name their offspring, or like, do people pick nicknames for their friends? I wonder how they decide.

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1: 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Rock Anthony is what they named their son.

0: 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If you are anti-cats in your home, that's fine. Everybody can have their own life, but you're going to miss out on this opportunity. There are a couple programs in Greece where they will give you a free stay and the houses look beautiful as long as you're down to help foster some cats, some kittens. I guess they have so many stray cats. They're willing to pay for your breakfast, for your housing, if you just come and cuddle up with some kittens and take them to vet appointments.
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If you ever have something you want to disagree with me on, or you want to hard agree, any of the above, or just want to say something, hit me up on Instagram. You can be friends at Elizabethany. 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

0: is FM 97. I am EB, or Elizabethany for long, and I have been really enjoying handing out fans to cool off people who are on the streets. What do you like to do?
1: Well, whenever I see a homeless person at a stoplight, I give them a $10 McDonald's gift certificate to feed them.
0: Oh, yeah, that's smart, because there's a lot of them, and it's not cash. I don't want to give them cash.
1: Yeah, that's why I don't either, because you never know what they're going to do with the money. Probably buy some alcohol or something, you know? So I try to keep about $50 of a McDonald's gift cards in my car.
0: That's amazing. Thank you for being a good person, calling and sharing that. Hopefully, whoever gets the gift cards, you know, they're smart. They can use it wisely and get the most out of their $10.
1: Yeah, you're right about that.

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A couple weeks ago, I asked Miles Smith who I should be rooting for in the World Cup, and he was like, America, obviously, and everyone gave me ish for not saying it was going to be America no matter what, but look at us now, okay? I still need to know who to root for from here.

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97. I love seeing silly, crazy things people build in their backyard. 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Gotta tell you about this 79-year-old coming up.

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1: Let's all remember that you're never too old to sell drugs. 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Or, wait, hold on. Just because somebody's a grandpa doesn't mean they're not doing something illegal. There is a guy who was arrested, 79 years old, driving a Corvette convertible. It's got the racing stripes. 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They pull him over. 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And in true old person fashion, when they ask him what he's up to, he's like, well, I'm selling all of these things, obviously. Because why have a filter over the age of 65 or younger? Yeah, so I guess you're also never too old to spend your first night in jail.
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Did you see the most famous biohacker is sharing that he has an incurable disease? 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But he says, a

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1: I'm Melissa Bethany. Zach has come in here. What do you want to talk about?
2: Do you fold dirty clothes?
1: What?
2: Do you fold dirty clothes?
1: Are we talking dirty that I'm going to wear again or dirty that are going in the hamper?
2: That are going in the hamper or like dirty sheets that you just took off the bed because you're going to change the bed?
1: No. Why? What?
2: My boyfriend said, I did 90% of changing the bed. So he put new sheets on it. Okay, a fitted sheet and a flat sheet, that's not 90%. I still had to do the duvet cover and all the pillowcases. Mm. I did 90%.
1: Mm.
2: So I go up there to go put on the duvet cover. There's one folded directly next to the bed. I put it on the bed and I realize it was the dirty one that he took off the bed. Who folds dirty laundry and puts it next to the bed?
1: So it was neatly folded?
2: Corners pressed and everything.
1: I am trying to find a way to defend David here.
2: He got home and I said, do not even look at me right now.
1: Okay, well, that's dramatic.
2: Who folds dirty duvet covers?
1: It's just reminding me of how my husband, JB, will put clean dishes into the sink to dry. And then if I don't know, wash my hands, he's like, I can't believe you did that on the clean dish.
2: Why would you put a clean dish in the sink?
1: We're not defending these two. Just,
2: no, we're not. Also, I'm concerned about the fact that you said dirty clothes that you're going to wear again.
1: We don't need to be concerned about that.

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What up? I'm Liz Bethany. Elvis Duran back live tomorrow morning on FM 97. So get your phone taps, Danielle's entertainment, and of course the three things you need to know with Gandhi.

We are FM 97. Forget any other wedding that's happened recently. You got to see what this father of the bride pulled off during their dance. Oh, my God. I'm getting goosebumps even just telling you about it. I'll play it in 6 minutes. When I was young.

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1: Thanks for having me, Elizabeth and Ian. There is a wedding video where she's doing the father-daughter dance, and all of a sudden she starts hearing clips of an old video that the dad had saved. So I don't actually know the bride's name, but it might be important to know the groom's name is Max. So here's how the dance goes.
2: Tell me about your wedding.
3: My wedding is going to have clowns dancing with the children.
1: Clowns.
3: And moon bounce and face painting. When the brides all change into costumes, they go in the moon bounce.
2: What about the princess? What are the princesses?
1: Who are the princes?
3: Oh, you mean all the boys?
2: Yeah.
1: He said, who are they?
3: Max.
1: She, as a toddler, predicted that she, or said, a guy named Max would be her husband. How amazing. Oh my God, I've watched it like four times and I still get goosebumps.
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0: Lancaster's number one hit music station, FM 97. My name is very long. It's Elizabethany. I was on the news the other night, though, and one of the things we talked about was if you could see into your future, would you do it?
1: Most say yes. In theory, only about 1 in 10 would actually want to see everything ahead. 61% say they prefer to know only the good parts.
2: I don't know anyone that would say, I would like to see, like, when am I going to die or something like that. Dark.
3: Would like to know how I die, though, because I've always thought...
1: How, when, or both?
3: Maybe just when. I've always thought that I would die young, which I know this gets dark, wow. But it's just weird. Also, if I am, like, I need to make sure I quit my job and do something better with my life.
4: Well, I guess it depends on the situation. If there's something I'm going through and I want to, like, get through the moment, how much longer I have to sit next to Jim Loke.
0: That is a fair point, knowing how or when you can get through a breakup or get through, I don't know, grief, anything. But what if you're like, I can only take 3 more days, and then you see in the future, it's like, it's going to take you 3 more months, baby girl. It's okay, but at least you see that you made it.

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1: 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Like, it's way longer than 16 minutes.

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1: Hi, I am Liz Bethany. There is a kid 2 years old singing the national anthem at a barbecue. I'm not kidding. 2 years old singing this.
2: Wait. Oh, say, can you see my redemption? Was so proud to be here at the twilight.
1: I feel like it's really rude of me to stop and skip ahead, but you know, it is a long song. There was only one time that he mildly messed up.
2: But through the day, what the father still did.
1: Okay, but what a recovery, right? And here's the end.
2: For so
1: God, he says play ball at the end. I'm obsessed with this kid. It's on my Instagram at Elizabethany, but somebody hire him for like a major league game. He's got all the confidence. He's got it all.
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Lancaster's number one music station, FM 97. I guess that was maybe true for Ariana Grande because she was not friends with one of her exes. And now they've been seen together a lot. I mean, I guess maybe they could be just being friendly now. Doesn't seem like her style.

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1: Let me get you your e-buzz for today. If you haven't seen, Hillary Duff has a new line at Bath & Body Works. Of course, the pictures are gorgeous. The scents, like, pretty fruity, all sound great. So go check that out. The creator of New Girl is going to be the writer of Britney Spears' biopic. It is going to be based on her book, but, you know, adapting the book to a movie. I have nothing bad to say about New Girl, so it's got to be good. And the host of the upcoming Emmys, which is not until September, but Mariska Hargitay. I say that so well in my head, but not out of my mouth. Mariska Hargitay? Anyway, she's going to be hosting, the first woman to do a solo in 15 years. And if you are interested in a piece of trash from outside of Taylor Swift's wedding, that is now being sold for $25. Yes, people are buying it.

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97, getting ready for a morning of laughs tomorrow. 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
0: All right, let's get into it. We are back at Tino Cochino Radio. Our producer, Matt, finally back from his year-long vacation, it felt like. We're going to kick things off talking about women and how they basically say that they want men to hit on them more again. But that's a slippery slope. Let's talk all about it. 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
0: I talk about this in my comedy set because as men, we're at a point where we don't know what to do anymore when it comes to hitting on women, because when we do it, we're considered creepy, and it's like, oh, why are you being like that? It gives me the ick. But then if we don't do it, you guys, ladies, you say that we're not chasing and we're not reaching out for you, and you're not going to do it. Like, it's at a point where I don't know what's going on. But now there's a study that says the same research showing men have stopped approaching women reveals that there's a significant disconnect, because the majority of women actually want to be approached more and not less.
2: That's
0: now,
2: cap.
0: This survey came out in 2025, and it said that 77% of women between 18 and 30 said that they hope to be approached more in person. And 68% of women between 30 and 40 say the same. But this data obviously directly contradicts the assumption that men have that women don't want us to approach them. But I don't feel like that's an assumption. It's based on facts and us trying to hit on you and getting rejected or being shamed.
2: Is this gaslighting?
0: No. Well, I don't, bro, at this point, I don't know.
1: Serena. I just think it's tough because, no, I do agree that

0: There is like this shift where women have become really, really like mean to men. And I mean, I guess I, as a man, I think I'd be afraid too to approach a woman because I think everything goes on social media. But I do think it's about like you do have to, I guess, like take some L's. And if she, you know, I guess gives you like the vibe of like, no, she's not into, then just walk away. Like, don't push it.
1: In the comments, at Michael Beckrest said, men will never go back to approaching women the way they once did. That decline has already happened. The reverse is also true. Traditional gender roles have changed, and there's no going back to that either. Women should expect to make the first move or expect to never get approached by men. Society changed the rules, and people adapted. It's a lot. I want you to process that. We'll come back. We'll talk about it. It's Tino Cochino Radio. We're inside Real Talk. Don't move.
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0: All right, so we're talking about this new study that said women want men to start hitting on them again like they used to. And mm-hmm. we're talking about how it's tough for men because mm-hmm. I feel like it's almost become shame culture. And we're hit with the ick and all of these different things now. So it's made guys not want to hit on women. And then if you're younger, like Gen Z, they don't even know how to talk to women anymore. Yeah. Mm-hmm. Or and vice versa, men and women. They just don't know how to do it because of social media and this whole thing. And the comments were going in and people saying that society has changed and it's never going to go back to normal. Uh-oh. I mean...
1: But also, yeah. I think if you come, like, respectful, I don't think, like, you're going to get, like, a mean no. Like, you know, she might not be into you, but I don't think she'll be rude if you are respectful. And this is just me going to Love Island, but there is Caleb. He just seems like this sweet, like, respectable guy, and I do think that the women are nicer to him.
0: I can't wait till the dirt comes out on him, because the dirt comes out on everyone eventually. And when it does, everyone's opinion will change. Mm-hmm.
2: I think you're going to get turned down probably 95% of the time because these women are not used to this happening. So to me, I feel like if you get hit on through Instagram, what are they going to do? As soon as they see your text that you're trying to hit on them, they're going to go to their IG, they're going to see their background.
1: But I don't think women want to be hit on through Instagram.
0: This is saying they want it in person.
2: Yeah, right. I also hit on someone tomorrow and see if it works.
1: I also saw these two girls. They were saying the exact same thing, except they were saying, like, you know, where are the guys at, like at the bars and the clubs? Because we don't see anyone out, and we only see, like, attractive guys at the grocery store or at run clubs. And they're like, they're not going to, obviously, a man's not going to hit on us at the grocery store at a run club. So,
0: well, because club culture isn't even a thing anymore. Mm-hmm. People don't even go out like that. And if mm-hmm. you do go out, no one dances. No one has fun anymore. Everyone's too worried about being seen on Instagram.
2: Yeah, that's why you hit on Instagram.
0: But then that takes away from the actual human connection of it all. Mm-hmm. And it makes it easier to be like, no, I'm good. Bye. To just reject someone.
1: I know, like, back then, like, before my husband, I did not like getting, like, a DM because it felt kind of, like, weird. I mean, I think, like, times have changed, obviously, because there's, like, online dating. But, you know, when I was dating, I did not like the DMs. Like, it felt kind of, like, icky to me.
0: What's the move when it comes to dating in 2026? Do you feel, ladies, you specifically, do you feel that men should approach you in public, or are we at a point where it just makes more sense online? Shoot me a DM. Instagram is at Tino Cochino. Reach out and let me know. Coming up next, I'm gonna let you know about bacon and ham and sausage and how apparently it can give you the same, it's the same level of, like, causing cancer as cigarettes.
1: Oh my God. That's scary.
0: Yeah, we'll talk about it next. Got me.

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2: Serena and Ocasio already knew about this. I just heard about it. Bacon, sausages, hot dogs, and ham are all officially classified in the same cancer risk as cigarettes.
1: I know, it's scary.
3: Yeah.
2: Bro, I never heard about this. It's nuts. This is legit. It's all according to the World Health Organization. They say that evidence shows an association between frequent consumption of these foods and an increased risk of colorectal cancer.
1: That's scary.
3: And this is the pork, right? This is the
2: sausages, processed meats, processed ham, and salami. These are all included in group one of the worst meats for you to consume.
1: It scares me too because my son loves hot dogs. So I'm like, I'm gonna have to. No, you can't
2: eat
1: that.
2: You got a Glizzy King?
3: Just get all beef.
2: Yeah, that's what I think too, right?
3: Yeah.
2: That's gotta be the difference because the normal hot dogs are all the chicken and pork and all the throwaway.
3: Yeah, a combination of all.
2: It's like the bologna. Like, oh man. I used to like fried bologna as a kid with mustard. Oh man.
1: I do love
2: that
1: some
2: so
1: bologna
2: good.
1: Though.
2: But it's I have a friend that just went to jail for a few days and he said all they gave him was bologna sandwiches. He's like, and it wasn't even good bologna. He's like, because I like bologna. He's like, it was the worst
3: super
2: processed bologna you could ever think of. He's like, I never want bologna again. It was so bad. I don't know, man. That's so crazy to think just in comparison to cigarettes, bro. They're so bad for you.
3: Yeah.
2: It's like ham is?
1: I don't know. It still says all beef hot dogs are bad for your health.
3: Yeah, but they're not
1: highly processed. It's not cancer. Okay, Dr. Phil.
3: Serena, okay.
1: Whoever.
3: It sounds like you want glizzies. Eat all the glizzies.
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1: Yeah.
2: There's a man being criticized online for carrying his dog instead of his child.
3: Oh, what a simp.
2: No. I agree with the man in this. We're going to talk about it next.

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0: There's this man that's going viral, and he's being criticized because he's carrying his dog and not his child. And people are like, oh my God, how dare you do such a thing? You have an actual kid, but you're treating your animal like the child. Yeah. And the man responded, and his response was very simple. He said, my child has shoes.
1: Mm-hmm.
0: They're walking outside. They're on the pavement. His kid looks maybe, I don't know, 2 years old, 3 years old. He's holding his hand. He's got his shoes on. They're walking. It's all good. And he's holding his pit bull puppy up because obviously the floor is hot and it burns their paws. And he's going to hold him up. What's wrong? I don't understand what's wrong with this.
2: Why is a dog out in the first place if he doesn't have shoes?
0: Well, not all dogs have shoes, Nicasio.
2: So then leave him at home. What are we doing?
0: Let him get air.
1: The story.
2: Like, if he was a real dog owner, he would go that extra mile to get the shoes.
1: He did go the extra mile. He's carrying his dog.
2: Leave your dog at home.
0: Why do you hate animals?
2: People, I don't hate them. I just think
0: people that hate animals are weird. Like, there's something inside of you.
2: I just think something inside of this guy. He's carrying the dog instead of the kid.
1: He's holding
0: because
1: his
0: the kid can
1: hand.
0: Walk. He has two legs and two feet and shoes.
2: What if the kid runs in front of a car? He can't do nothing.
1: He's holding his hand.
2: And it's probably a mutt.
0: You're just saying anything right now to prove some point that there's not... I don't understand. You're on the guy's side, right?
1: Yes, because you've seen, like, the videos where, like, the paws, like, literally, like, the padding, like, burns off their paws.
0: No,
1: and
0: I'm sure
1: if he was walking the dog and holding his kid, then people would be like, oh, he's a bad dog dad. Take him down.
2: If you knew this was going to happen, you would not even brought him out. You would have just kept
1: him
2: home.
1: What if their car broke down somewhere?
2: Okay, so now you're throwing things into the
1: story. You've been throwing things into the story.
2: No. I just feel like if you're going to be a dog owner... Be a dog owner.
0: He is. He's walking his dog. It's
2: like Tino, you put diapers on your dog, and that's great. Like, that's good. That means you're a good dog owner. Serena, I can't say the same.
1: My dog is getting insulin, and he has all these medications. I am a great dog mom.
2: You fed him processed bologna.
1: No, Nicasio, I didn't.
0: Gonna need some insulin soon.
1: You're eating processed bologna.
2: No, I'm not. That's Cap.
0: You can tell a lot about a person by what they do after they hurt you. Let's talk more about it next.
3: If you've

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1: Switzerland is heading to the World Cup quarterfinals for the first time since 1954 after beating Colombia on penalty kicks.
2: And Switzerland heads to Kansas City to meet Messi and Argentina.
1: The Swiss will take on Argentina in the next round after the defending champs stunned Egypt today with a historic comeback, scoring three times in the final 10 minutes for a 3-2 win.
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1: You can tell a lot about a person by what they do after they hurt you. Now, according to this, via mental aspect, it says some apologize, some reflect, some change, and some will rewrite the entire story in their head just to avoid feeling guilty. Suddenly, your reaction becomes the problem instead of their behavior, because accepting responsibility requires something many people struggle with. Ego surrender. Ooh.
2: That's good.
1: Easier to create a new version of events than to face the discomfort of being wrong. Pay attention to what happens after the mistake. That's where character reveals itself. Not during the conflict, it's after it. Anyone can make a mistake, but accountability is what separates emotional maturity from emotional avoidance. If you're not following us, you're probably never going to see us again.
3: Aww.
1: If you are, then congratulations. You're growing every day. That's so stupid. Those are good points, though, I think, right?
2: That was great. And I was actually going to say before you mentioned it, like, that sounds like maturity, to be able to recognize when you are wrong and when you are the one that needs to apologize.
3: Do we have a lot of time? Because I have a story.
1: Go ahead.
3: So yesterday, me and my girl were out, right? And she knows how much I hate stopping. Because, you know, there's people that have, like, the spin wheels. Spin the wheel and you can win $75 or you can win Disney tickets. Mm-hmm. But you also got to go tour this. It's like a timeshare thing. And it's like, I don't like those. And she knows how much I don't like them. She stopped because she's seen, like, you know, $100 on there. We'll give you $100 and, you know, Disney tickets. And then we'll also give you a gift card to a restaurant. Mm-hmm. It's like, okay, cool. So she's like, let's go. We should go try it out. We'll go see. And I'm like, okay, cool. Let's go see. Bro, we were there for 30 minutes. And by the end of the whole thing, I was like, I'm sorry. I don't have an hour and a half to spare you. And she's like, okay. She's like, okay, well, I can't get paid today. Oh, bro, I was so mad at my girl. I crashed out on her. I didn't talk to her the whole night.
2: Well, I feel like that's a little drastic.
3: Why?
2: Because I didn't hurt your feelings. Like, she didn't hurt you.
3: But she knew how much I hated it. And I'm just like, yo. And now the person's got all my information.
2: I'm sure she doesn't love you liking other girls' photos on IG either.
3: What does that have to do? Whoa!
1: Who hurt you?
3: Serena.
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0: All right, so our listener Brandon is in a weird place because his wife, like, I don't want to say is complaining, but she has suggested that she wants to be a stay-at-home mom. He did the finances, figured it out, and he's like, yo, we can actually afford it, but now she won't pull the trigger on it. There's got to be reasoning. We're going to have Serena read the DM. We'll talk about all of it. 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